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And this is going on all week. So, there you have that. And other than that, it looks pretty clear. Saratoga coming back, you're good to go. There's a collision that happened at 443 over by my place on Redwood Circle on East Ianti Road. So, looks like there might be, unknown injuries, but be advised of that if you're over in that area. Other than that, pretty clear going up and down Highway 9 to Santa Cruz and back. Over to Highway 1, coming out of Santa Cruz, going northbound to Davenport and all the way up to Half Moon Bay. Looking good. Coming back south, you're clear. Coming into Santa Cruz, of course, slow and go, getting through the west side, getting around the fish hook there. Starts jamming up at Soquel Ave. And then bumper to bumper through Capitola. And clears up a little bit. And then jams up again. Doesn't clear up to about State Park Drive. Then you're good to go to Watsonville. Coming back northbound 17, you're clear. Over to Highway 17, coming past 85. Of course, you get into the Los Gatos Merge. It starts jamming up to the Cats, past the Reservoir. Then it clears up all the way to Scotts Valley and to Santa Cruz, and you're good to go. And coming back northbound to Los Gatos, you are clear. All right, there is your traffic and weather together right here at KBCZ 89.3. All right, well, hey, since we're talking about Led Zeppelin, we got to hear some more Led Zeppelin right here on the Monday Rockin' Afternoon Drive Time Show.

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0: Thank you very kindly. Appreciate it. Thank you.
1: All right, Eric Johnson, G3 Live doing Zap. Fog Hat doing Driving Wheel. Billy Gibbons doing Fleetwood Mac's Oh Well. And started off Led Zeppelin, Nobody's Fault But Mine. All right, well, hey, got about another 35 minutes with you. And then Lady Velvet will be in for Oh My Goth. And she does some trippy stuff. If you like all kinds of dark wave, new wave, cold wave, industrial, all kinds of stuff, you'll like Lady Velvet. She's awesome. Then we have, that was from 6 to 8. And from 8 to 10, you got The Mountain Road with Julia Dream doing Irish music and such. And then you got Unburied Treasure with The Randy Man from 10 to 12. Eclectic mix of musical gems not often heard on the radio from multiple genres. So there you go. All right. Well, let's just get back to the music, shall we? Let's go back to hear some UFO right here on the Monday Rockin' Afternoon Drive Time Show.

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You sure you don't want it, man? I can use it. Take it. 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

0: I saw some stuff in your yard. 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
1: Oh, Meg, don't be rude.
0: Or not.
1: They might need it. 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Keep going, we're not tired, but I've plenty of places to go. Lots of homes we ain't been to yet. In the west

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All right, I was the Allman Brothers Band, and I am running really late here. I got to get out of the way, make way for Lady Velvet, and with her show, Oh My Goth, which is a really good show. So I am desperately finding something short enough to get on. Let's see here. That's what we're doing. But this is Trevor Bloom. We're finishing up the Monday Rockin' Afternoon Drive Time show for you. I'll be back on Wednesday. I will. For my blue show, the Blue Highway. Until then.

Good evening. You are listening to KBCZ 89.3 FM. Oh my goth. With Lady Velvet here at the helm. Well, good evening, creatures of the night. Welcome to my little corner of the universe. This show where the eyeliner is uneven, the emotional damage is permanent, and the fog machine is better boundaries than most of the people you've dated. Tonight's theme is goth lighting. I think I might be going slightly mad. You know that song. And now before we begin, I'd really like to reassure everyone that you are absolutely not imagining things. Weird vibes can be real, and a passive-aggressive tone was absolutely intentional. And yes, Karen from accounting absolutely did say that horrible thing before pretending she quote-unquote, never meant it that way. So tonight we explore gaslighting, the ancient art of making someone question their own reality while simultaneously, looking for answers. Oh my goodness. Yes, that is an actual thing. Yeah, so it comes from a film, and we're going to talk about that, that whole chestnut there. Fun fact, that term comes from the film Gaslight, where a husband manipulates his wife into doubting her sanity by dimming the gas lights and insisting nothing was changing, which honestly feels less subtle than modern gaslighting. Modern gaslighting is more like, hey, I never said that, or you're too sensitive, or you took it wrong, or that's not what happened, or why are you upset, or followed immediately by, wow, you're acting really crazy right now. Fascinating. And let us not forget the greatest intergalactic manipulation tactic of all time. These aren't the droids you're looking for. You don't need to see his identification. Move along. Sir, that is literally emotional manipulation with mood lighting. Mm-hmm. Meanwhile, somewhere out there tonight, a man with the emotional intelligence of expired yogurt is questioning a goth girl's authenticity because her eyeliner wings don't match perfectly. Listen, the eyes are related, they're not twins. And if Susie Sue herself rose from the crypt tonight, she'd probably still have to redo one side under bad bathroom lighting while fighting for her life in a mirror. Okay, so tonight's soundtrack includes Darkwave Post Punk, industrial, goth, rock, and psychologically concerning bangers for anybody currently questioning reality, romanticizing bad decisions, or dramatically out of rain-covered windows, staring out of them, of course, and realizing that the red flags were not flags at all, but an entire carnival tent. So dim your lights, straighten your fishnets, and text absolutely nobody back. And join me for 2 hours, well, a little less than that now, of cathedral-sized paranoia and elegant emotional collapse. You're listening to Lady Velvet. This is Oh My Goth.

You are listening to KVCZ 89.3 FM. Oh, yes, you are. Yes, you are, my little friends. This is, oh my goth, Lady Velvet here at the helm. So much music to play tonight. So many feels, all the things. Yes. And tonight we are talking about goth lighting, we'll call it. Well, you don't want to sound too funky. Gas lighting. If that's ever happened to you, and kind of the history, where it comes from, and how maybe some helpful hints, don't we like these helpful hints on how to maybe understand if that's happening to you, and maybe how to move past it, or not accept it, or identify what kinds of things cause it. Yeah, kind of a healthy dose of reality, and kind of a nice escape from it, and hey, we're just not going to deal with it kind of a thing. So there you are. So that's the thing. So yeah, here we are, my friends, and let's take a look at some of the traffic, if we've got it out there. And we'll take a look-see here. 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Traffic right now, looking at Highway 1 from Santa Cruz all the way up through Gordola, Davenport, Swanton, and on up past Pescadero. All clear in both directions, up and down the coast. Taking a look at Highway 9, up through Felton, Ben Lomond, Brookdale, Boulder Creek, Forest Springs, Redwood Grove, San Lorenzo Park, and over the skyline and into Saratoga. Not much, if anything. Well, nothing really in either direction. And looking at Highway 17, from Santa Cruz up through Pasatiempo, Scotts Valley, Laurel, Lexington Hills, and beyond. All good. Now, heading back over the hill from 17, we've got some slowdown through Redwood Estates due to some tree work, and clears up again after you pass Mount Charlie Road. And then we've got nothing after Laurel, Glenwood, Fontenay Via, and Bethany Park, all the way into Scotts Valley and Pasatiempo. Looking at Highway 1 South, looks pretty darn tootin' from Santa Cruz through Live Oak and Capitola, Seacliff, and Aptos. Got a little something here. Oh, something on Clubhouse Drive. Hit and run, no injuries. Okay, thank goodness. So it looks like that is a fender bender there. Nothing really to see there, though. And heading from La Selva Beach down through Port Watsonville, Pajaro Dunes, Moss Landing, and on from Nashua, Neponset, Marina, and into Sand City. Nothing to see. And you're all clear. Heading back up the coast on Highway 1 and into Santa Cruz. All clear. So thanks for keeping it safe out there, people. While the rest of us are questioning reality on a semi-daily basis, here are, let's use proper grammar, shall we? Here are the Sisters of Mercy, Body Electric, the body and soul version. 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

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Succubus. Tonight's show theme is, well, goth lighting. I think it might be going slightly mad or something like that. Or, you know, if you're crazy, that's one thing. But if you know.

who you're not and others are just telling you you are, oh, that might be something else. We'll explore in our next hour some ways to figure it out and how to survive. Yes, there's always survival. That's what we do, we immortals. We just keep going. Here is Bloodsucker, Paralyzed Age. Welcome to 7. 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Oh my goth.

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You're listening to KVCC 89.3 FM, and it is time for the Gastrology Report, the week ahead. Welcome back, creatures of the night. Some planets this week are serving emotional instability with a, well, sign of delusion. And honestly, some of you are thriving on it. Don't know why. Well, we are entering a cosmic period of weird vibes and sharp instincts, poor communication, and people pretending they're, oh, just joking, after saying something, well, deeply unhinged. Mercury is lurking around like a manipulative Victorian orphan. Say that 10 times, I dare ya. Venus is drunk texting exes from beyond the grave. Mars wants confrontation. Saturn wants consequences. And the moon? Well, the moon would like everyone to stop trauma dumping and group chats after midnight. This week's energy? Well, it's all about recognizing manipulation, trusting your instincts, setting boundaries, resisting the urge to return to emotionally haunted situationships, and realizing that not everyone who wears black is emotionally evolved. Clink! That was two glasses toasting each other. I just don't happen to have that sound effect on file. Somebody this week will absolutely say, I hate drama, while actively manufacturing drama like a small artisanal business. Ever happen to you? Trust nothing. Question everything. Especially people who say, I'm just brutally honest. No, darling. You're just emotionally unsupervised. This cosmic vibe feels like realizing the person gaslighting you is somehow less stable than you are. And that is, my friends, a powerful moment. Now, let us consult the dark heavens. Aries, you are one inconvenience away from becoming the final boss in a vampire nightclub. Maybe don't send that paragraph. Taurus, you crave luxury, stability, and emotional honesty. Unfortunately, the universe has sent you chaos and eyeliner. Gemini, your personality has split into three separate goth subgenres. None of them agree with each other. Cancer, you keep trying to nurture emotionally unavailable sewer goblins. Stop adopting red flags like abandoned kittens, will you? Leo, you are serving dramatic main character energy this week. Unfortunately, someone nearby thinks they are your rival. They are not. Virgo, you are noticing every inconsistency, every typo, every weird vibe, and every passive-aggressive comment. Congratulations on your curse. Libra, romantic tension is brewing again. Please remember, attraction is not compatibility. Some people are just aesthetically pleasing disasters. Scorpio, your intuition is terrifyingly accurate right now. If somebody feels fake, trust it immediately and vanish. Sagittarius, you are spiritually allergic to accountability this week. What's new? Try not to start philosophical arguments with strangers in fishnets. Capricorn, you are emotionally unavailable, but somehow still the most responsible person in the room. Disturbing. Aquarius, you're either becoming enlightened or entering your villain era. Honestly, the difference is becoming unclear. Pisces, your emotional support delusions are getting stronger. Please stop assigning soulmate status to people who reply to your texts with the letter K. And so concludes this week's Gastrology. May your eyeliner survive the heat. May your boundaries survive the manipulation. May your boundaries, well, may your group chats remain free of emotional vampires pretending to just be concerned. If somebody constantly leaves you confused, exhausted, defensive, or questioning your own reality, the problem may not be your mental health. It may simply be that you are trapped in a low-budget psychological thriller. People who mistake manipulation for personality. Trust your instincts. Trust the vibe. And trust absolutely nobody who says, I'm not trying to be mean, but... Light a candle. Play sad music dramatically. Wear the outfit anyway. And if all else fails, disappear mysteriously into the fog, like the emotionally unavailable goth cryptid you were always meant to become.
Until next time, creatures of the night, stay spooky, stay skeptical, and for the love of Susie, stop texting people who drain your soul. This has been Gostrology with Lady Velvet on KBCZ 89.3 FM Boulder Creek Community Radio.

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And prior to that, we had Cocteau Twins, Wax and Wayne. I've got some coming up in a little bit before the end of my time here. I'll have some new Dead Can Dance for you. Oh, yes, I will. I have it. It's queued up and, well, ready to go sometime soon. So that should be on before I am done here. And stick around for Julia Dream and The Mountain Road for all you Celtically inclined folk. Now, getting down to the heart of the matter, things to do when you are being gaslit. Here's your helpful goth auntie guide. Start keeping notes. You're not crazy because suddenly everyone around you has selective amnesia and the memory retention of a Victorian ghost child. Stop over-explaining yourself. Manipulative people ask for explanations the way vampires ask to come inside. Do not invite them in. Pay attention to how your body reacts. If you feel exhausted, confused, anxious, guilty, or like you need a nap after every interaction with someone, congratulations. Your nervous system has entered the chat. Maybe ask yourself, would I talk to someone I love this way? If the answer is no, why are you accepting it from Count Red Flagula over there? Do not seek emotional validation from emotionally unavailable crypt goblins. You will get more consistency from a haunted toaster. If someone keeps saying you're imagining things, here's a few of the famous ones. You're too sensitive. You always overreact. You misunderstood. Please remember, sometimes people accuse you of confusion because clarity exposes them. Trust the vibe. Humans survived predators for thousands of years through dreaded pattern recognition. If somebody constantly leaves you feeling destabilized and drained, confused, guilty, or defensive, your instincts are trying to file a report with you. Take screenshots because suddenly the villain develops the memory of a concussed raccoon. Stop trying to win the argument. Some people are not communicating to understand. They're communicating to exhaust you until you surrender reality itself. Spend time with people who don't make you feel insane. Shocking concept, huh? Apparently, healthy people do exist somewhere. Remember, being calm does not automatically mean someone is right. Serial killers are often calm. Take that to heart. Corporate emails are calm. Tax audits are calm. Most importantly, do not let somebody question your goth credentials because your eyeliner is uneven. The eyes are related, but they are not twins. And honestly, if your eyeliner is perfect every single time, I assume you sold your soul to a very organized demon. And that's all I've got to say about that. You, my friend, are fine just the way you are.

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And, well, my remarkably unhinged little friends, there's a lot of crazy out in the world. So, you know, don't let anybody tell you that you're crazier than you know you are. Don't listen. Find a new group. And I'm going to leave you with this one right before Julia Dream in the Mountain Road. Vince Vega. Gotta say, like a Pulp Fiction, I think. Anyway, here's Susie and the Banshees. Just one more and monitor. 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Until next week, FM. Oh my Goth.

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Irish music every Monday night from 8 until 10. I'm Julia Dream. Also in the set, The Ollum and John McCartan with Donald Lunny and Dylan Carlos. So glad you can join me this evening as I broadcast live from Boulder Creek in the Santa Cruz Mountains, California. Got some really interesting new music to play. 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Here's Summoning Circle on The Mountain Road, KBCZ 89.3 FM, Boulder Creek Community Radio.

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I'm Julia Dream. Coming up from the Celtic Society of the Monterey Bay, Sean Gavin and Colm Gannon. The duo will be playing live at the Ugly Mug in Soquel on Tuesday, June 16th at 7 p.m. Also on tap from the Celtic Society and at the Ugly Mug, Iona Fife from Scotland. She'll be performing Thursday, July 16 at 7 o'clock. More information and tickets available from the Celtic Society of the Monterey Bay, CelticSociety.org. And here is a sample of Iona Fife, Glenlogie, here on the Mountain Road, KBCZ.

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fresh from the KVMR Celtic Festival just a couple of weekends ago. Noss, the River, the name of the tune. Rura, the name of the group before that, with Dusk Moon, and Talisk with Syria. Here's Fraser Fifield on the Mountain Road, KBCZ 89.3 FM, Boulder Creek Community Radio.

Wenn ihr die Sauce aus dem Nähe, wollt ihr wohl remisch kurz.

the Irish Illan Pipes by Tim Hill there. He used to live in San Francisco, and he put out an album. So there it is. Kuas before that. Aidan Connolly and the Scottish Fish doing Ross Memorial. Fraser Fifield. Chase it. Catch it. 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I'm Julia Dream. More music on the way. And so too the Randy Man, I do believe. I look forward to his return to the studio here at KBCZ. Here's more new music. This is Arise and Go on The Mountain Road.

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All right. Good evening, folks. It is 10:06. I am the Randy Man and AVS Media Data. No, we can't have that. I will explain shortly. You are listening to Unburied Treasure. Again, I'm the Randy Man. Good night, Julia Dream, and thank you for a wonderful show. Have a nice evening and a lovely a journey home and a nice rest. And yeah, you're listening to KBCZ 89.3 FM, Boulder Creek, California. So the Randy Man just got a new computer. Actually, I didn't just get a new computer. It's been about a month. And I've been trying to move my old PC, my old computer, to my new computer. And it's been a real... I'm just going to try and keep it clean here on the air. It's been a real pain. And I haven't, my editing software I just discovered right now doesn't have the, for some reason didn't transfer over quite right. So I'm using a unlicensed, I guess, version of it. So it lets me do what I need to do as far as editing, but it puts some kind of little, like a watermark on it there. So I just discovered that. So we're not going to be able to listen to that first track. At least not yet. Let me see if I can dig it up from another source. I'm going to, you know what? I'm just going to move right along. just let you know that I am running a little bit late tonight. So let's get right back into the music while I kind of get things organized here. And I will try not to let's see. Got a few of those tracks that might cause problem like that, so let me make sure before we get underway that everything's gonna run smoothly. Oh brother. All right. Right now we're just gonna kind of shuffle things up just a little bit here. And well, this is going to be an interesting show. All right. I've got, I have several, I did a lot of audio editing. So a lot of these tracks are mixed into my playlist and I can't just play them off of here anymore because of that little issue. What can we play? Let's listen to, you know, I just, Seal was up at the Mountain Winery last night. Great show. I don't know if you had a chance to be up there. And he did this song by Talk Talk, Life's What You Make It. And from their album, The Color of Spring, I'm going to throw that on there for now and see if I can get the this show kind of back together and organized in a way that you could listen to it and I can play it. So it's probably a good song title for this situation. Life's What You Make It by Talk Talk on KBCZ with the Randy Man on Unburied Treasure on a Monday night.

0: All right, well, we're back. That ended abruptly and before I expected it to. It's going to be an interesting night, like I said. Well, again, welcome. It's 10:14, and I am the Randy Man. This is Unburied Treasure. I think I've got some of my show reassembled for you to listen to. We're running behind, so I'm going to get right to back to the music, and this is going to be the first set of the night. So if you're just tuning in, you barely missed anything except a lot of screw-ups at the beginning of the show. Here's this is going to be a familiar song, a band. I'm going to tell you more about it in the next break after I've had a chance to do a little research, because I didn't have a chance to do that either. It's been a busy week, what can I say, folks? But I got a great playlist. We're going to get this together, and you're going to enjoy the music. As I said, you're going to recognize this song. You're going to recognize probably a few of these songs. And I think you're going to enjoy them. Nice live music. This is a band, La Mississippi, and Billy F. Gibbons from a band you're familiar with, ZZ Top. Don't need to introduce the song. Let's just start the music.
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0: Oh, yeah. That was Brandi Carlile singing Down to You, Joni Mitchell's song. We'll get back to that in a minute. Just want to let you know you're listening to KBCZ 89.3 FM, Boulder Creek Community Radio here in beautiful downtown Boulder Creek, California. I'm the Randy Man, and you're listening to Unburied Treasure. I'm here every Monday night from 10 until midnight, taking you into Tuesday morning. And we had a few little technical difficulties to start the show out, largely based on the fact that I've got a new computer and I'm going through the woes of switching from an old computer to a new computer and getting things dialed in. I do rely heavily on my computer to put this show together. So, and I've been really busy and trying to, I'm sure that a lot of you out there know what I'm talking about, the same struggles trying to get your computer to work right after you switched over, and you just find out one thing after another. It's like, oh, guess what? I need administrator privileges to do that, but wait a minute, it's my computer. All right, I will stop ranting about my computer. So anyway, I want to take care of just a little business here, and then we'll get to who we just listened to, and we'll get on to some more music. Let's hear from one of our wonderful underwriters.
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0: 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Because we don't have a program director, we all get to pick and choose, and we all have a lot of different tastes. My show is a variety show. I like to play a lot of different kinds of stuff, and I like to play things that we don't usually hear on the radio. So I'll look for deep cuts of familiar artists. I'll look for cover versions of songs that are like Down to You that we just heard, and we heard LaGrange in that last set. Let me go down and run down who we did just listen to. Again, Down to You from Joni Mitchell. That was from her album Court and Spark. It was recorded in 1973. We heard Brandi Carlile singing that from an album Joni 75, A Birthday Celebration, and it was released in 2019, that album, from a concert that took place in 2018 in November. It was November 7th, 2018. I was there at that concert. Actually, there were two nights of the celebration, and quite a number of different artists performed and got together in front of Joni to celebrate her 75th birthday. It was really exciting. Los Lobos was there, Chaka Khan, Diana Krall, Rufus Wainwright, James Taylor, Seal, who I had talked about earlier, who was just up at the Mountain Winery last night. Graham Nash, Chris Christopherson, Emmylou Harris, and Brandi Carlile, who we heard sing Down to You, which is a song that Joni wrote and won a Grammy Award for Best Arrangement Accompanying Vocalist for, let's see, her and she and Tom Scott together who arranged that. And on that song, actually, on the song we heard Brandy do, let me run down the musician lineup on that real quickly. We heard Brandy on vocals. We heard Christopher Thomas on bass, Brian Blade on drums, Greg Lees and Marvin J. Sewell on guitar. We heard Jeff Haynes on percussion, John Coward on piano, Bob Shepard saxophone and flute, and Ambrose Akinmusire. I think I might have got it right. Sorry about that. On the trumpet. And just really feel blessed. I love Joni Mitchell. Feel blessed to that my life arc included her life arc, and that I was able to experience and enjoy and be influenced by her music and her poetry and her art. Definitely had a major influence on my life and my family's life. So thank you, Joni Mitchell, and she's still going strong. And okay, before Joni Mitchell, we heard from Jethro Tull, and that was off of the album Catfish Rising, which was the 18th studio album that they released. And on the CD, that was the remastered CD in 2006 that was released. The original album was released in 1991. The remastered CD included this live version of Jumpstart, which was recorded at the Tower Theater in Philadelphia on November 25th, 1987. And let's see if they list who was in that. I don't think so, because that was in 1987, and they just list the credits for who was on that album, the rest of the studio tracks. But great, great version there of Jumpstart. Before Jumpstart, Jethro Tull, I played, it was way back there, wasn't it? It was La Mississippi and Billy F. Gibbons from ZZ Top. La Mississippi is an Argentinian blues band. They formed in the late 80s as the Mississippi Blues Band, and in 1993 the group released its debut album. So they had in 2024, when this album was released, titled Seven Hombres, Una Noche, a 50-year celebration of the band. And they held a concert in Luna Park. Most of this is all in Spanish, so it's a little bit, so La Grange with La Mississippi and Billy Gibbons. That album was released in 2025. Seven Hombres, Una Noche. 35 years. Celebrando sus 35 años. 35. Okay. Let's go all Spanish. All right. Well, let's get back to the music right now. I've got a great set coming up. I'm going to dedicate this one to our good friend Scotty K, who hosts the Beatles show on the on Saturday mornings from 10 o'clock until Nothing is Beatle-proof. I was trying to think of the name of the song. And he also hosts the show Platypus Descending. I'm not sure what night it's on at the moment, because sometimes he switches around. I'll have to check that program schedule on kbcz.org, huh? But this next one's going out to Scotty, who makes sure we get a good dose of Frank Zappa whenever he's on the air. So here's a little Frankie for you. On your Monday night at 10:46 here in Boulder Creek.
2: 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Canassi.

Some more nice live music there. That was Brand X, British fusion jazz band group, with Isis Mourning from a live album that they released in 1977 titled Livestock. And that featured Phil Collins on the drums on that track. We also heard Robin Lumley on keyboards, John Goodsall on electric guitars, Percy Jones on bass guitar, and Morris Pert on percussion. And Robin Lumley, John Goodsall, Morris Pert, all no longer with us from that band. But yeah, great music. And Brand X is still making music and putting music out there. They do have some new members. But anyway, yeah, that was some nice stuff right there. Before Isis Mourning from Brand X, who was that we listened to? We listened to Shadowfax, Chicago progressive rock new age band. They released their debut album, Watercourse Way, in 1976, and I played the track Linear Dance from that album, written by band leader G.E. Stinson, who plays 12-string acoustic guitar, classical guitar, electric guitar, sitar, and vocals on the album. And he's joined by Chuck Greenberg on lyricon, soprano saxophone, flute, oboe, recorder, bass, clarinet, Doug Maluchnik on piano, synthesizer, harpsichord, Phil McGeaney on double bass, electric bass, and bells, and Stuart Nevitt on drums, percussion, and tabla. Linear Dance from Watercourse Way and Shadowfax. Something we don't hear too often here. Before Shadowfax, we started out that set with some Frank Zappa and the track Canarsie. That was from an album called Shut Up and Play Your Guitar Some More. It was the second of a three, a trilogy of instrumental albums that Mr. Zappa released in 1981, part of the first album, Shut Up and Play Your Guitar, Shut Up and Play Your Guitar Some More, the second album, and then the third album was the hold on, let me make sure I get this right. It was The Return. No, hang on. The Return of the Sun of Shut Up and Play Your Guitar. Return of the Sun. Not just the Sun. It's Return of the Sun of Shut Up and Play Your Guitar. All right. So on that album, let's see, who do we hear? Dig through my notes here. Canarsie, we heard Patrick O'Hearn on bass. We heard Vinnie Colaiuta on the drums. And Warren Cucurullo on sitar, electric sitar, along with Frankie. And that album, most of those tracks on those albums were live recordings excerpted from different concerts. And let's see if I can... that piece, Canarsie, was from a concert at the Odeon Hammersmith in London on February 19th, 1979. We're listening to Unburied Treasure. I'm the Randy Man. This is KBCZ 89.3 FM, Boulder Creek Community Radio. I'm here with you every Monday from 10 until midnight. And on the first Monday of the month, my former jazz show, The Audio Files, takes over Unburied Treasure to bring you 2 hours of tasty jazz music. That was last week, so we'll wait till June for the next installment of that. I've got a little traffic. Actually, I don't have any traffic to report, but I do have some traffic information for you and a weather report. And this KBCZ traffic report is brought to you by Travis Martin Plumbing, located in Boulder Creek and serving Santa Cruz and the surrounding areas. There's more online at travismartinplumbing.com, or the phone number is 831-461-4300. And there is no traffic to report right now. But I want to let you know about conditions on Highway 9. Travelers on Highway 9 will encounter daytime traffic control Monday through Friday at multiple locations during the week of May 11th. These are the projects that are currently under construction. Highway 9 San Lorenzo River and Kings Creek Bridge replacement project is taking place north of Boulder Creek and involves the full replacement of these bridges.
The Highway 9 Felton Pedestrian Safety Improvements Project is constructing a sidewalk and bikeable shoulder on the southbound side of Highway 9 between the San Lorenzo Valley Schools complex and downtown Felton. That will be continuing with daytime and overnight traffic control. And the Highway 9 Upper Drainage and Erosion Control Improvements Project is improving the operation of key drainage systems along Highway 9 and will include culvert replacement, paving, and enhancement of erosion control systems. This work will take place between Brookdale and the junction with Upper Highway 236. That's near Waterman Gap, so that's going to be all over the place. So if you're taking Highway 9, commuting Highway 9, be advised that you're going to be encountering these road improvement projects. Let's call them that, shall we? Let's take a quick look at our weather right now. It is currently 55 degrees here in downtown Boulder Creek and in the mid-50s in most areas around the county. Tonight, we're looking at partly cloudy. Early with increasing clouds overnight, a low of about 48 degrees, which will come sometime around 6 o'clock in the morning. Winds will be light and variable. Sunrise is at, I had it right in front of me. I'll come up with it. Tomorrow, we're looking at intervals of clouds and sunshine with a high of 74 degrees, nice and mild. Winds will be west-southwest at 5 to 10 miles per hour. And tomorrow night, we'll be seeing a few clouds. Our low will be about 51 degrees with winds north-northwest at 10 to 15 miles per hour. So a little bit breezy tomorrow night. Our sunrise is at 6:04 in the morning for all you people getting up and getting out. Sunset tomorrow night will be at 8:08 p.m., and looking down the road at our 10-day forecast, it's looking pretty nice with mostly sunny conditions throughout the next week. Nice mild temperatures. We're looking at highs of mid-70s as we get into the later end of the week. A little bit cooler next weekend and then warming up again as we get into the next week. But I don't see any precipitation in the forecast. It's going to be nice and sunny and nice and mild. Good springtime weather here in the Santa Cruz Mountains. Let's get back to some music right now. And I'll let you know that I've got a two-part comedy break coming up. We'll hear part one at the end of this set. All right, so I started out the show with a track from The Who that didn't quite work out. We're going to try it again. Here's The Who and Break the News on KBCZ.

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0: to you once again from the beautiful Aragon Ballroom on Lick Pier at the beautiful Santa Monica Beach, California. We've been getting lots of cards and letters from you folks out there in the television land. And we surely do thank you for all the cards and the letters from you folks out there in the television land. Starting us off tonight is our trio, the Lemon Sisters. And girls, what are you going to sing?
1: We're going to sing thank you for all those cards and letters, you folks out there in television land.
0: Lent.
1: Lent.
0: An appropriate number. One and two.

0: please, turn off the bubble machine. Please turn off the bubble. Thank you, Lemon Sisters, for that lovely number. Wonderful, wonderful. And now on with the show. Here's that man with the deep, deep voice, Larry Looper. Larry, what are you going to sing for us, Larry?
1: I'm going to sing Thank You for All Those Cards and Letters.
0: I'm sorry that number has been taken.
1: Well, I'll sing The Funny Old Hills then.
0: Good. One, and two, and... Hold it just a moment. The bubbles don't come till the end of the program. Turn off the bubbles. Thank you, Larry. Thank you, Larry Looper, for that wonderful number. And now I would like to play a short instrumental medley based on the names of girls. One, and two, and...

0: Sam. And now here's that young man about town from the brass section, Stony Stone Dwell, to sing Please.
1: Please, lend your little ears to my plane.
0: What is the matter with that machine? Here, hit it with your horn. Hit it. Here, stick your mouthpiece in it there. A waterfall, a waterfall.
2: All right, take a quick break from that little parody of Lawrence Welk. We'll be back to that in a minute, but let's run down what we listened to in that last set. And this is the show Unburied Treasure, here every Monday from 10 p.m. until midnight. I am the Randy Man. Thank you for joining me. It is 11:33, and you are tuned into 89.3 FM Boulder Creek Community Radio, KBCZ, streaming worldwide at our website, kbcz.org, and on your favorite radio apps. So we that was Stan Freberg there, part one of a wonderful, wonderful side one. Before that, we heard Genesis and their song That's All, which was from their self-titled album that they released in 1983. We heard Phil Collins on drums, percussion, and vocals, Tony Banks on the synthesizers, and Sin Clavier, or Mike Rutherford on guitars and bass. Before That's All, we listened to one from Coldplay. That's from their first album, their debut album, which they released in 2000. I'm sorry. The title of that album, Parachutes. And I played the song High Speed off of that album, and we heard Chris Martin on vocals, acoustic guitar, piano, and pump organ. Johnny Buckland plays electric guitar. Guy Berryman, bass guitar, and Will Champion on drums and percussion. And we started out that set with The Who and Break the News. That is from an album they released in 2019 titled Who. And we not only heard Roger Daltrey and Pete Townsend, we also heard Pete Townsend's brother who wrote that song, Simon Townsend, on piano. And we also heard Andrew Sinowich on acoustic guitar and Gus Seifert on the bass. Well, let's get back to Stan Freberg and wonderful, wonderful Side A Two. As we get back to Unburied Treasure, KBCZ.
0: And now on with the show. Here's our champagne lady, Alice Lean. Alice is going to sing Moonlight and the Shadows. One and two and...
3: Ladies and gentlemen, for the first time in 25 years, my puffing finger is caught in my cheek. Will you give me a hand there, Alice? Here, pull my arm. No, the other arm. Just pull it. Pull it. That's it.

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The whole ballroom is lathering up with bubbles. And now I can't see the cameras. Here, let me set the accordion down on the stage. And I'll try and fix that. Bear with us, folks. Just a moment, please. Gee, the time is running out, and we haven't even played the polka. Wait a minute, boys. I didn't mean... Hold it, Alice. Don't polka on my accordion. Gee, Dad, it was a Wurlitzer. Hit the theme, boys. And so it's good night from all the champagne. Where's the cameras? There's so many bubbles I can't. And so, friends, we help. The whole ballroom is shoving off the ceiling.

0: Yeah, sure is a clear night, ain't it, Captain?
1: Yep, matey. These are the kind of nights when the sea plays tricks on you.
0: Yeah, I recollect one night off Singapore.
1: Tricks, I say. Like that mirage off the port bow now.
0: What?
1: See it there? Kind of bubbly looking in the moonlight.
0: Oh, yeah.
1: Yeah.
0: See, if I didn't know better, I'd say it looks like the Aragon Ballroom.
1: Yeah.
2: Yeah.
0: Yeah, that's a catchy chanty you're humming there, Captain. What is it?
1: Oh, I don't know. It just keeps running through my head.
3: Well, let's go below and catch a little shut-eye.
4: Okay.
5: Elephant. Elephant. 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Turn off the bubble machine. Elephant.
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Watch Prop Elder Kamal Daoudi Nasis, Kuji Ali on the frontline poet, Sonia Marie Dadisi, Inyesha Kapi, Ojeki, Derek Wendy James, Ho John Bakir, Pam Ward, Nakia Fong, Sequoia, Michael Datcher, Marilyn Murphy, Paul Calderon, Gil Scott Heron, Nikki Giovanni, Sonia Sanchez, Alex White Cole.

0: back up here. That was Jan Hammer and Jerry Goodman, an album they released in 1974 titled Like Children. And that was the track No Fear. Before that, we heard French musician Ludovic Navarre, a.k.a. Saint Germain, from his album Tourist, which was released in, 2000. We heard the track Pont des Arts. I'm sure that I probably pronounced that incorrectly. The Pont des Arts is a pedestrian bridge in France, in Paris, which crosses the River Seine. And on that album, we heard Saint Germain there, who was the conductor of that band, and mixed it, wrote it. Quite a few different musicians, and I can't pronounce most of their names, so I'm not going to try. But Saint Germain, the name of that album, Tourist. He's got some really cool stuff. I just really enjoy that. That was on the Blue Note label, again released in 2000. Before Saint Germain, I started out that set. Before we had Blue Zeum featuring Adwin Brown, a jazz. They're kind of an experimental, multi-dimensional spoken acid jazz music group created by Rick Hahn, David Witham, and Adwin Brown. They released two albums while they were together. We listened to the title track of the second album they released, Put Your Mind on Hold, from 1999. We started out with the silly parody parodist Stan Freberg with something that was released as a single in 1957, Wonderful, Wonderful. And we heard parts Side A One and Side A Two. I remember growing up, we had that 45 single in our house. Used to listen to it all the time. I'll read you just a little bit about that album, or that single rather. Freberg's musical parodies were a product of his collaborations with Billy May, a veteran big band musician and jazz arranger, and his Capitol Records producer Ken Nelson in late 1957, as TV champagne music master Lawrence Welk's ABC TV show gained popularity nationwide. Freberg released Wonderful, Wonderful, Sides A One and A Two, with Welk's stilted cornball delivery and the questionable musicianship of some of Welk's sidemen. To faithfully replicate Welk's sound, May and some of Hollywood's finest studio musicians and vocalists worked to clone Welk's live on-air style, carefully incorporating bad notes and mistimed cues. Billy Liebert, a first-rate accordionist, copied Welk's accordion playing. In the parody, the orchestra is overwhelmed by the malfunctioning bubble machine, and the entire Aragon Ballroom eventually floats out to sea. When he met Freberg, Welk denied he had ever said Wonderful, Wonderful, and objected to the ending, futilely asking to have the orchestra rescued. But despite his denial of the phrase, Welk made it the title of his autobiography, and he never publicly stated his exact reasons. Among the regulars on Welk's show who were lampooned on Champagne Lady, Alice Lon, who became Alice Lean, Larry Hooper became Larry Looper, trumpeter novelty singer Rocky Rockwell became Stony Stonedwell, and the Lennon Sisters became the Lemon Sisters. Well, I hope you enjoyed that. Got time for a little bit more music before we get out. Actually, I think we're going to wrap it up. I got one more song for you, but first let's hear from one more of our wonderful underwriters.
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1: Well, I'm the Randy Man, and this has been Unburied Treasure. I do have time left for one more. Be sure to tune in tomorrow on KBCZ. 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Tina Davey will be in the house at 12:30 with the news roundup. And we have a new show now on Tuesdays from 3 to 4, the Billy Reese Show, hosted by Billy Reese. If you made it out to last year's KBCZ Music Fest, you got to see Billy on stage with his band. DJ Stirfry will be in the house from 4 to 6 for your Tuesday drive time show. And after that, it's Telemetric Transmissions with John Lair from 6 until 8. He brings a lot of psychedelic and garage band music. Following that, it's Smiley Green and his show Earth Church with some roots music from 8 until 10. And then Dave Halper will be in the house from 10 until midnight with Prolly Prog, taking you into your Wednesday. Well, here's one last piece of music for you. This is from the band Roxy Music. And see if I can bring up some music real quick on this album. This is from the album Avalon, which, I think that was the last album that Roxy Music released. And it was 1982, their last studio album. We're going to listen to India and While My Heart Is Still Beating, a pair of tracks that kind of belong together. Brian Ferry plays keyboards and vocals. We hear Jimmy Malin on percussion. We'll hear Alan Spinner on bass, Andy Newmark on drums, Neil Jason bass, Neil Hubbard on guitar, Andy McKay on saxophone, and here we go. I'm going to sign off, say goodnight, and we'll see you next week. Thanks again for joining me. Here's Roxy Music on KBCZ.

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Do you know who wrote the El Paso trilogy? How little was little Jimmy Dickens? Which movie cowboy could call a mean square dance? Who sang a murder ballad to his kid as a lullaby? 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

accident. They say murder among black cases should bear a very little punishment, you know what I'm saying? Then they implement methods like fertility destruction, fertility destroyer. So they say they will smuggle the drugs through the booze and through the drinks gear and through the food. So they say through the channel of

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Hey everybody, it's Trevor Blue. Meet me down at the crossroads to hear the blues, all kinds of blues, every Wednesday afternoon from 2 to 4 p.m. on the Blue Highway.

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Freaker, right by the speaker, never seem to get enough. 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

Mama sundown never kiss me here. I know you don't really love me, babe.

Do you like good music? Sweet soul music? 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

blessed is the pipe that is always light in the house of Jah Rastafari. Blessed is the weed of the ganja seed that keeps bridging the ganja greed.

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2: This is

0: Good morning, everybody. It is a Tuesday. It is indeed May the 13th, 2026, and it is the 133rd day of the year. There are 232 days remaining until the end of this year. Sunrise was at 6:02. Lovely. 8:10 is sunset. 14 hours and 8 minutes of daylight today. That's a minute and 48 seconds longer than yesterday. The moon is at 23%. In 1501, Amerigo Vespucci, this time under the Portuguese flag, set sail for western lands. The Cumberland Compact was signed by the leaders of the settlers in the Cumberland River area of what would become the U.S. state of Tennessee, providing for democratic government and a formal system of justice in 1780. In 1861, in the American Civil War, Queen Victoria of the United Kingdom issued a proclamation of neutrality, which recognized the Confederacy as having belligerent rights. Three children reported the first apparition of Our Lady of Fatima in Fatima, Portugal, in 1917. During a visit to Caracas, Venezuela, Vice President Richard Nixon's car was attacked by anti-American demonstrators in 1958. Also in that same year, this is extraordinary, Ben Carlin became the first and only person to circumnavigate the world by amphibious vehicle. He traveled over 11,000 miles by sea and 38,000 miles by land during a 10-year journey. In 1960, hundreds of University of California, Berkeley students congregated for the first day of protest against a visit by the House Committees on Un-American Activities. Mehmet Ali Agha attempted to assassinate Pope John Paul II in St. Peter's Square in Rome. The Pope was rushed to Agostino Gemelli University Polyclinic to undergo emergency surgery and survived in 1981. Large groups of students occupied Tiananmen Square and began a hunger strike in 1989. And in 1995, I suppose just because she could, Alison Hargreaves, a 33-year-old British mother, became the first woman to conquer oxygen, to conquer Everest without oxygen or with the help of Sherpas. Do you think she was an overachiever in class and in sports? I think that we could probably enter and estimate to that to be the case. This traffic report is brought to you by Travis Martin Plumbing. Located in Boulder Creek and serving the surrounding areas. There's more online at travismartinplumbing.com or the phone number is 831-461-4300. Okay, we've got quite a lot of traffic that we need to talk about this morning. Let's get to, first of all, we're going to look at the CHP page and see what they have. We have a vehicle that is 183 at Blackie Road in Monterey. I think that's a little bit more towards Watsonville, but nevertheless, we have a vehicle that stalled in the roadway. They do not have the funds for the towing. They're stalled at the light. They're worried. They have the hazards on, but vehicles are coming up very fast. Be on the lookout for that, please. 183 at Blackie Road. Then we have an animal hazard at 16 at Scarlet Road. It's a deer near the roadway. It said that it is moving around, but it looks like it may have to be dispatched, and that is County Route 16 at Scarlet Road. Then we have a traffic collision with no injuries, and this is at Davis Road, South West Market Street on-ramp, and that is in the Monterey area again. I think that's more Salinas. But anyway, there are two vehicles on the right-hand side, and there are unknown injuries to the reporting party at this time. There's nothing further than that, except that they have a unit on the scene at Blanco Road. So we've got that. Then we have an animal hazard at Rancho Cañada in Monterey. There's a horse walking in the roadway. Of course, it's a horse. So it looks like they're going to apprehend that, and that should be out of the way. Now, in terms of reference to traffic in the valley, This week, we're going to have a difficult week, and you need to plan accordingly because we've got the San Lorenzo River and Kings Creek Bridge replacement project taking place north of Boulder Creek, and this involves the full replacement of these bridges for the safety of the traveling public. Then we have the Highway 9 Felton Pedestrian Safety Improvements Project. They are constructing that is a sidewalk and bikeable shoulder in the southbound side of Highway 9 before the San Lorenzo Valley Schools complex in downtown Felton. That continues with daytime and overnight traffic control. Then we have the Highway 9 Upper Drainage and Erosion Control Improvement Projects to improve the operation of key drainage systems along Highway 9. This will include culvert replacement, paving, and enhancement of erosion control systems. That work is going to take place between Brookdale and the junction of Upper Highway 236. And then, don't forget, ladies and gentlemen, we do have the situation on Graham Hill Road, where they are continuing to work on the finishing of these interties for the water department coming up from Graham Hill Road there. So they're going to be apparently, you know, scrubbing the road and making it look all lovely and gleaming, and then they're going to overlay it so it's going to look better. Anticipate delays. All of this. Anticipate delays. That is what this whole discussion is going to be about this morning and in your Central Coast weather. Well, it didn't get nearly as hot yesterday as predicted. I didn't see it any hotter than 83 at any time yesterday. It's going to be a little bit cooler today. There was some pretty heavy fog this morning. I'm in Ben Lomond and there was a bit of a pea super, as they say. But we're expecting temperatures to 82 degrees. I think it was 53 when I came in this morning, temperatures to 82 degrees and mostly sunny. That will be today. Tonight, partly cloudy, 48 degrees. On Wednesday, 72 degrees, becoming sunny, mostly clear on Wednesday night. Then on Thursday, sunny in the 84 degrees. Sunny on Friday at 83 and sunny on Saturday at 76. So those are the temperatures right now. And I think that we need to find out. I never did know. I have this band's autograph, right? I've never understood what this song meant, but I love it just the same. Maybe you know what it means.
1: There she was,

Okay, now you know what it means, right? You got it? Yeah, I bet you do. Good morning, everybody. This is Boulder Creek Community Radio, KBCZ 89.3 FM, kbcz.org. And I am Rosie Chalmers. I'm going to be with you until 9 o'clock this morning, as I am Monday through Friday. Thanks for being on board. Always appreciate knowing that you guys are listening. If you like the show, or if you don't like the show, or if you want to see something else, or something else like that, you can email me, rosie@kbcz@gmail.com, and I will actually respond, because I'm one of those polite sort of people, but sometimes I'm not so polite. But then you knew that anyway if you've been listening. Igor Litvinchuk from Seattle, that jerk, the guy that picked up a rock the size of a coconut and threw it at a much-loved Hawaiian monk seal by the name of Lani. We have more information that has come up today. I don't know. After a local person, this was on Maui. The guy is walking along with his, I don't know, a woman. They're walking along the beach. There's nobody else there. Just offshore is Lani, who is a much beloved seal. She has been loved. She's apparently 20 years in the area. She recently gave birth. And what did this, what did Igor do, Igor? Just such a jerk, man. He is just such a jerk. He picked up a rock the size of a coconut and threw it. Did he hit her? No. Can you do that? No, you can't. A local gentleman delivered the appropriate beating, in my opinion. I don't advocate for violence. It's not who I am. But in this case, if you get your ass kicked, well, then that is your fault entirely. There are comments saying that a member of the legislature has commended the guy that did that beating. I don't know if that's true or not. That's just what's being said. And of course, Igor says, you know, oh, I am rich. I can pay for it. Go ahead. Well, the mayor of Maui is intending to pursue charges against this man to the full extent of the law, which could be $500,000 and 5 years in prison. I would love it if he gets the slammer. You can't get through to him anymore. I have a number of phone numbers for him. You can't get through on any of them, not through his company, not on his personal, not on anything. Because, of course, he's now had to sort of go into shutdown because his ignorant, stupid, pathetic behavior has been shown to the world. Do you remember when the lion was killed by the dentist? I do remember that. I'm one of those people. I will phone up. I don't rant and scream when I make these calls, because the internet gives me the information that I need, and I can make my own decisions based on my own thoughts. And when I got through to the dentist's office, which surprised me that I did, because it wasn't long after that that phone line went dark, I said, I just want to let you know that I'm very disappointed. I understand he's a hunter. I just don't see the point of what he's doing, of shooting this very well-known and well-loved lion. And I would have said something similar to Igor, but now I don't really have to say anything because, you know, Igor, you're going to get what you got coming to you. And I hope that it hurts. I hope it hurt. I hope it stings like an SOB, whatever it is, whether it stings your wallet book or whether it stings your business. The point is, it's so unnecessary. Just so totally unnecessary. He's walking along a nice sandy beach. I don't know who was filming him. It obviously wasn't somebody that he knew. The film was uploaded right away. It didn't look like, the monk seal wasn't doing anything, just swimming along, having a nice day. And then all of a sudden this jerk does that. It's the sort of thing that a child would do. It's not the sort of thing that grown men do. However, saying that, of course, now I'm referring to two incidents, and both of them were grown men. So I noticed also that other people are trying to bring online
And draw attention to other people who've been doing that. This one is standing alone right now just because it's, the reason why is because if it's a lion, maybe the lion is going to eat you. We've always got that to hope for. But in this case, just this monk seal's just swimming along, learning, la, la, la, la, la. It's a nice day. I'm having a swim in the lovely warm waters of Hawaii. Oh, what was that? So I'll continue to follow Igor and see what he has to say about anything. For those of you who are longtime fans of Jeffrey's Restaurant is on the corner of SoCal and Capitola Road, and it has been a place where especially seniors, but a lot of people that like the old style of dining, love to go to Jeffrey's, just loved it. Everybody, nobody ever complained. People would sit for a long time. The staff had been there for years, and everybody, you know, it was like, cheers, everybody knows your name, right? Very friendly place. And it abruptly closed a while back. And everybody said, oh, it's up for sale, because there were signs that said it was up for sale. Oh, it's up for sale. We hope it's going to be okay. And we hope everything is going to be all right. And can't wait to see who's going to buy it. Is it continue to be Jeffrey's? Well, it turns out, no, it isn't. The restaurant is actually going away. But don't despair, because the good news is that the Silver Spur, which is also another similar restaurant, not exactly the same, but it's a similar restaurant. It's by Madison Lane and it's on SoCal. They are moving. Now, that restaurant was recently purchased by the staff. The owners wanted out. It was time to go, and they wanted to sell, so they sold it to the staff, and the staff have continued with the same menu and everything else. Well, apparently the person that owns that piece of land wants to turn that into assisted living for seniors. And so there you go. There is the opportunity. The Silver Spur is going to move into where Jeffrey's was. It's always hard when you've been a regular, and I have friends. I'm not a huge fan of either. If I'm having breakfast, I'm having up here in the valley, actually. That's what I'm doing. There's something about the Silver Spurs building that is very much a part and parcel of what the restaurant is. And that's often the case when you have a restaurant that's been going on for a while. However, in this case, maybe they'll just be able to bring everything that they've got up on the walls and everything and try and recreate the Silver Spur. But that's where they're going. There's plenty of parking. You're going to be able to get in. No one's given a date yet as to when that's going to open. And when it is going to open, if I hear, I'll let you know. But just changes. I don't, as far as buildings in Santa Cruz, I don't know that the deal to buy the Catalyst is going to happen. I talked to some people over the weekend who were very close to those that wanted it to happen. Originally, it was Berners. Berners actually being the people that go to the big festival in the desert at the end of, what, September, is it, in Black Rock, and Burning Man, and they have a good time. Well, there is a spin-off from that. I don't know if this is a spin-off from every region in the area, but Santa Cruz has got a spin-off of Burning Man that takes place in the fairgrounds at Watsonville. And apparently they are the most successful, I'll use the term spin-off because I don't know what name they give themselves. I've never been to Burning Man. I sort of think I might like it for maybe a day and a half and then I want to go have a shower. But they have this spin-off group, and they do like a mini Burning Man at the fairgrounds. This thing sold out in 30 seconds, which is what happens when you have a major rock concert going on, which blew my mind.
And not only that, but they have made over $1 million. Now, I believe the money goes to the artists who provide the art for the event. And the money goes to the artists. I think that's great because I'm a huge fan of art, especially local art. If you can't buy it, certainly go look at it. That's what art is there for you to enjoy. But it's not the Burners who have bought it. And the group that is trying to get it, they couldn't get it. They missed the ballot date. And I don't know that they're going to be able to come up with the amount of money that is required to buy the building. There have been a whole bunch of people who've committed to making a donation to buy it. I don't think that they're going to make it. I'm not saying I don't want it to be made. I think it would be great. It is a cultural icon of the city of Santa Cruz and its history, its cultural history. I've been here in the county now for close to coming up on 40 years, about 36, 37 years. And I did in my initial days here, besides, you know, checking out all the bars and clubs and things like that. And I did go to the Catalyst quite a bit, but it was mostly not in where they were, you know, body surfing. You have the people that are in the front that are being thrown around by others. I didn't get into that, but I did like going, and I'm sorry that they're going to lose it. And I do have to wonder, because there'll be other businesses that will be lost besides the Catalyst if that building is developed into yet another ugly eyesore for Silicon Valley South. I do wonder how folks will react to it. The chances, again, this is entirely personal, I'm not going on anybody else's opinion. The chances of it actually remaining as a music venue in its new incarnation are very slim. It's going to involve other businesses being shut down as well, businesses that have been in that area, local businesses, for a long, long time. So I'm sorry that that's happening. It's the change is coming, or the change has come, I should say. If you are somebody that doesn't want to see the changes that are taking place, especially in terms of the buildings and the like, there is a group on Facebook. It is started by a guy called Rob Oliveros. He's an extremely passionate man about what is going on, and it's called Santa Cruz Against Runway Development. It's a Facebook page, and the people on that group, I've had Rob on with me a couple of times. Again, very passionate guy, but he doesn't move forward until he's got the full picture. And I like that, because some people are doing it because it's an emotional knee jerk, but not Rob. He just pays attention to what's going on. So Santa Cruz Against Runway Development, if that is something that you are interested in or not, as the case may be, and that is on Facebook. I do think it's 27 minutes past the hour of 7 a.m. and you are listening to Good Morning Monterey Bay. I'm Rosie Chalmers. This is Boulder Creek Community Radio, KBCZ 89.3 FM and KBCZ.org, streaming worldwide. Also been picked up, thank you so much, by the 831 at Substack.com. Let's have some music, shall we? Oh, let's do here's an earworm for you.

0: Yep, that is the Kingsmen and Louis. Hey, why not? It's a Tuesday morning.
1: It's getting better all the time.
0: Okay, I have got two for you this morning, and we are going to start off in North Carolina. Graduates of North Carolina State's Wilson College of Textiles got more than their diploma this last Friday. This was at the commencement ceremony. There were 176 students earning their bachelor's degrees, 26 earning their master's degrees. Anil Kochar, son of the late Wilson College of Textiles alumnus Prakash Khan Kochar, delivered the keynote address. Prakash earned his bachelor's degree in textile manufacturing from the college in 1950 and his master's degree from the same program in 1952. In honor of his late father, Anil announced during his speech that he and his wife Marilyn would be, quote, providing a graduation gift to cover all the final year education loans incurred at Wilson School graduates during the year 2025-26 academic year. Marilyn, I hope that all of you leave Reynolds Coliseum today, not only with a degree, but with greater freedom to pursue your goals, take risks, and build the lives you've worked so hard to achieve, he added. The announcement was met with roaring cheers. There were clips that are all over the place about from the graduation ceremony. The gift comes 2 months after the college announced that Anil and Marilyn were creating three funds in his father's memory. That would be the Chair Endowment and the Endowment Faculty Fund and the Graduate Support Endowment. The school also created the Prakash Chand Kochar Memorial Textile Scholarship in 86 with support from his estate and his employer, the Technical Service Group of Hercules. When it came to Anil's latest gifts, David Hinks, the inaugural Prakash Chand Kochar Dean, said that the college quickly coordinated with North Carolina's State of Office of Scholarships and Financial Aid to make it come to fruition. I could not be more grateful to Anil and Marilyn for this extraordinary investment in our newest Wilson for Life alumni, he said. As the preeminent institute for textiles education, research and innovation, rather, we are deeply committed to ensuring Wilson College enables students from all walks of life to transform their own lives while graduating with zero or low debt. One of our primary goals is to make Wilson College affordable for all, and Anil and Marilyn are helping us to achieve exactly that. That is very nice. I did not know about this college. I'm going to do a little bit of, I want to have, look into it a little further because I'm interested in textiles and fabric and stuff like that. But what a lovely thing to get at your graduation to be told that the last year of your studies are all taken care of. And I think that that's very sweet indeed and very nice of them to do that. And let's see, I do have another story for you. For those of us that have pets, whatever they may be, if it's chickens or dogs or cats or birds or whatever, when you lose them, you like to get the ashes back of your pet because it's sort of, even though they're not there, they're kind of there. I have the ashes of two of my dogs on a table in my house. And, you know, I talk to them, say, oh, look, hi, how are you? Well, this is a story about exactly that. And it's very sweet. A Seattle man who's been homeless for 7 years is getting a fresh start after he found and returned the priceless memorial relics of a deceased family dog. When Holly and Brandon Dunn's car was broken into in Seattle's University District, the thief made off with the most irreplaceable items they owned: the ashes, ceramic paw prints, and a memorial stuffed animal of their late Chihuahua, Tia. Thieves rarely look at anything that they take, with time being squarely of the essence. They just grab everything that's not bolted down and they go through it later. That's exactly what happened with Holly and Brandon's car. As the thief would later deposit the worthless remembrances in a bag in a dumpster. Well, Along comes Chris, the homeless man. He came across the bag and he knew it mattered to someone, and he held on to it until he spotted a flyer which the Dunns had put up. He didn't hesitate to reach out, and he didn't ask for anything in return. Now, as Chris moves into his very first apartment, after 7 years on the streets, hundreds are rewarding him for his good deed through a GoFundMe organized by Catherine Mitchie, who helped post the flyers in the search for Tia's remains. It has so far raised $5,600 towards his rent, furniture, and care for Rio, a dog he rescued from the street. I just got off the phone with Chris, and he's absolutely floored with the support from this community, Mitchie wrote a couple of days ago. Thank you to everyone who is changing his life for the better. He's such an angel and he deserves all the help. They've still got a little bit to go before the fundraiser reaches its goal. Donations can be made on the GoFundMe page. That's a very nice thing. He has a dog and he understood that those people would be very upset if they didn't get the remains of their dog back, and they did. And it's all come out really well. And I love stories like that. And there's your good news on a Tuesday morning.
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0: 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I'm Rosie Chalmers. Let's look at this traffic this morning. The KBCZ traffic report is brought to you by Travis Martin Plumbing. 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Okay, first things first, let's look at the CHP page and see what is going on there. At Lockwood San Ardo Road, at Lockwood Lane, that is just by the William Hill Campground in King City, we do have an accident, a traffic collision. And they say that there are a couple of vehicles involved in here. They are now to the side of the road. Nobody is saying anything as to whether there is any injuries involved, but the CHP are en route to that. 152 at Fifield Road, that is in the Hollister Gilroy area. We do have a traffic hazard there, and let's see what we got. We have got there's something in the slow lane there. Looks like there's been a two vehicles have mixed it up. One of those vehicles is now in the slow lane with the hood up from the car. So please be careful, because they are partially in the slow lane. CHP is en route to that. Then we have got that animal hazard, and that should, I would think that would be out of the way by now. And that one is at County Road 16 at Scarlet Road in the Monterey area, and that was the injured deer near the roadway, and the CHP are en route to that. So those are the things that are going on in terms of the CHP page, but let's look at what's happening. You are going to be encountering daytime traffic control this week at multiple locations. The Highway 9 San Lorenzo River and Kings Creek Bridge replacement project, taking place north of Boulder Creek, and involves a full replacement of these bridges for the safety and the traveling public, and there are lights there, so that's going to slow you down. The Highway 9 Felton Pedestrian Safety Improvements Project is conducting a sidewalk and bikeable shoulder on the southbound side of Highway 9 between San Lorenzo Valley Schools Complex and downtown Felton. That is both daytime and overnight traffic control there. Then we've got the Highway 9 Upper Drainage and Erosion Control Improvements, and that is on Highway 9. Culvert replacement, paving, and enhancement of erosion control systems. That work will take place between Brookdale and the junction of Highway 236. And don't forget about Graham Hill Road, because we wouldn't want them to be lonely and not getting any work done on them. But there's work being done there, because there's been being done there for the longest time now. They're hoping to have it all wrapped up by August. Do you think that's going to happen? Well, who knows? I hope that that is going to happen, because I think people are being patient. So I do also want to say, if you are a member of AAA, you got your magazine yesterday that comes every quarter, I think it is. And yesterday, I'm a member of AAA. I wasn't a member, but a friend gifted it to me because I was responding to a dog and cat sit, right? And I was cat sitting, but it was only feeding. I didn't have to stay there. And it was Christmas morning, and it was 7 o'clock in the morning, and I had to go feed the kitties, two lovely cats, really gorgeous kitties that are in Ben Lomond. And so I'd not even brushed my hair. It's dark. It's like, okay, it was like 6:30, and it wasn't far away from where I lived, so I trolleyed over there, and I thought, and it was fairly new to me. I've been taking care of them more since then, but it was fairly new to me, and so I thought, I'll just leave the lights on, because I didn't have my headlamp. I have a headlamp, and I use it all the time, and they are very useful, but I didn't have my headlamp on, so I just left the car headlights on. My car isn't that old. It's in good shape. It's a SUV. I go in, I feed the kitties, I come out. No, the car doesn't start. Nothing. And I happened to have my cell phone. I was just very, very lucky, because I didn't at that point carry it with me. I carry it with me all the time now. I called the CHP. They weren't going to come out. No one was going to come out. They said, you're going to have to get a tow. And I was in a pretty precarious situation off Alba Road. So not easy to get to. Anyway, the guy arrived, and it turns out that if I'd left the engine running with the lights on, it wouldn't have been a problem, but I didn't. And so what I'd done was I'd sucked the battery dry. And he was really amazing. He reversed down a hill back. I mean, he was just amazing guy. And then he said, are you a member of AAA? And I went, no, I'm not. And he said, well, in order for me to help you, ma'am, you have to become one. I went, that's fine. Sign me up right now. I'm ready to do it. So I signed up for it. He jump-started the car, told me to leave it running for 2 hours, which I did. And I gave him some cookies, which I had at the time. So anyway, that's how I became a AAA person. And the magazine arrived yesterday. And like you, I am going, when I leave here, when I leave the studio, I live in Ben Lomond, and I'm heading back that way. I get stuck in traffic, and so I've been turning my car off as I'm waiting. Don't bother. Just leave it on. Just sit there quietly, enjoy the trees. They had a whole bunch of tips about what to and what not to do as far as saving, saving gas, because everyone is freaking out, understandably, about the price of gas in this country. And so, that was the situation that happened with me. That's how I became a member of, I think actually a friend of mine bought it for me before that, and I let it run out. But yeah, it's a good thing to have. I was in San Francisco with my friend Joan. We had been out to see Michael Tilson Thomas, or MTT as he is known, his birthday, as it turned out to be his last birthday, his 80th. It was a huge event at Davis Hall in San Francisco, and his favorite color was blue, so everyone's dressed up in blue, and the decorations are blue, and the cocktails are blue, and we went out and had a really great meal before the event, and the music was great, and the evening was so festive, and we had such a great time. It was like, wow, if every time you go out to an event, it could be this overwhelmingly fabulous, that'd be great. So we get into my friend's car. She's driving. She's a great driver. And we got, not very far. And we broke down. And we ended up, she was a AAA member. And we ended up being towed from San Francisco to home. She lives in Ben Lomond too. And my car was parked actually in Scotts Valley. So they dropped me there and then they dropped her off. It was, I mean, I can't imagine how much it would have cost to have had the vehicle towed all the way back to Santa Cruz County. Fortunately, we found a gas station that was lit and was, people were there and working, so we were able to park there because it wasn't the best part of town. But once again, AAA to the rescue, just got to say, it's really awesome, awesome company.
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0: 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And if you can do business with any of our sponsors, with Zinnias, with Zinnias Gift Boutique or Home by Zinnias, or you can do something with Nature Elements, Landscape Design, or MyFoodSmith, do appreciate it, because without them, I wouldn't be here. So the fact that they are interested enough to step up, I hope that you will have the opportunity to give them a hand as and when you can. Okay, I do not play golf. I have never played golf. I think that I would be a terrible golf player. Why do you ask? I will tell you, because I don't have the patience for it. It's not my gig. However, that being said, when there is a major tournament like the Masters, or when there is any of the big tournaments, or Pebble Beach, I'll put it on in the background just in case I feel like watching it. But it's usually the voices are very soothing, and you know. And now he's approaching the 16th hole. It always amazes me how many people have jobs and gigs working for golf, for the broadcast of golf, and then you're up and you follow the ball and it comes out, oh, it bounced down, oh, that's not in a very good place. But anyway, so I sort of follow it peripherally. Of course, Tiger Woods' court case is going, his drunk driving case, alleged, is going to court today. They're fighting to get his list of whatever his problems are for medications, etc. But there is another story. Now, I remember when the LIV tournament, and this was the tournament that was put together by the Saudi Arabians, that they wanted to pick up and pull all of the best golfers in the world. Because I lived in the Middle East, I can tell you that when they want something, they usually get it because they've got the money. And, you know, so anyway, they started this tournament and they pulled a bunch of people away from the PGA in this country. And of course, the PGA is the major tournament. It's underway now. It goes on for most of the year. And there's a lot of money to be made, but not the amount of money to be made as there is in Saudi Arabia. And so at the end of 2025, he left, the Brooks Koepka left LIV Golf. There'd been a problem at home. He wanted to spend some more time with his family. His wife had had a miscarriage. And because the international travel heavy schedule of LIV became difficult, he's now applied to rejoin the PGA Tour, citing a desire to compete in his childhood tour and belief in its new direction. personally speaking, if you quit the PGA because you wanted to go and get ka-ching, ka-ching, ka-ching, ka-ching, stay with them. Why don't you, Brooks? Sorry about your wife. I'm very sorry about that. That's very unfortunate. But no, you have to travel less. Oh, you poor baby. I'm so sorry for you. It made the international schedule, made it hard for you. Oh, well, did it? Didn't you read the fine print before you signed up for your $100 million, Brooks? Didn't you? His contract was up at the end of 2025, so that allowed him to leave before locked into another new long-term deal worth lots and lots of money. So he has returned to the PGA in early this year. He was facilitated through a, quote, returning member program, unquote, which is how very nice of the PGA to do that for you. It's great. He can play, though it restricts him from certain limited field high purse signature events immediately. And I'm sorry, he received between $120 to $130 million up front as a signing bonus to join LIV Golf in 2022. That included prize money and bonuses from his 3.5-year pre-2026 return tenure. He earned approximately $165 million from the LIV Tour. Now, the LIV Tour is collapsing. Why is it collapsing? It's collapsing because the people who are behind it realize that they're not making the money that they thought they could make. And so the sponsorship is pulling away from this event. And so now, yes, he earned $165 million, but he now wants to come back to the PGA. Personally, and he was one of the marquee signings, by the way, and personally speaking, you go off and you go play golf and you've got $160 million, $165. Yes, I know that the travel was very onerous indeed. I'm sure you had a private jet. But it just bothers me that this greed is just so massive. Am I wrong? Am I wrong to think that that's the case? Absolutely. I think that greed has no end. I think greed is one of those things that we are all, that we look at and go, just how greedy are you? Well, Brooks Koepka is obviously extremely greedy, and, you know, screw him, as far as I am concerned. Just one girl's opinion. On a better note here, Bumpy. Have you heard about Bumpy? Bumpy is just the most adorable rhinoceros. And he is, I want to make sure that I get the information correctly, because I did have it up a little while ago. But of course, it just wants to move away from what I want to do when I want to talk about it. And, the computer I'm talking about, I just want to see what happened to Bumpy. Bumpy was born, and I believe his mum died in birth. I could be wrong with that. He's a baby rhinoceros, and it is so absolutely adorable. Absolutely adorable. And there. Yes, this is what happens when you're doing the program and you're not necessarily the best. So, Bumpy is an orphaned baby hippo rescued in Kenya earlier this month after being found beside his mum, who was dead. Under the care of the Sheldrick Wildlife Trust, which is something that I've been following on social media for years, because the woman who started it, the Sheldrick Trust, elephants were her thing. And she had spent all of her husband's money after he died. She was a very wealthy English lady, and she spent all of her money starting this Sheldrick Wildlife Trust. And I've watched them and I followed them, and you see the keepers bringing the elephants' babies in, and they give them bottles and they put blankets on them. And I'm going, oh my chord. Could this get any sweeter? Well, it does, because Bumpy is just an absolutely darling fellow. He's receiving 24/7 care. He's bonding with his keepers, napping on a beanbag with the hopes of eventually rejoining a wild pod. But what is so very, very sweet, and he's just over 2 weeks old, so he was rescued, by the way, in on the 2nd of May, and he is, his mum died, and he's 2 weeks old. He's with the Kalakoo unit, and there is his keeper lying in the hay in this Bumpy's stall, and he's got a blanket, and right next to him is Bumpy, the two-week-old rhino, who snuggled up to him. Where's Igor? He probably would like to throw a bloody rock at this animal too. But it's absolutely beautiful. He landed in their laps, and the Kenya Wildlife Service vet and capture team got the reports of the infant at the Aloydon Resort. They found the pint-sized calf nestled beside his mum. He didn't understand the situation. He was calling out to his mum and nudging her with his blunt little nose. But based on the level of decomposition, she'd been dead for over a day. They think that she died of natural causes, maybe in a territorial fight. But it's very possible that she died protecting her calf, as infanticide is very common in hippo society. And he stayed, of course, because he didn't know where else to go. Well, he's got a home, and that kind of thing makes me feel better. A lot better indeed. You're listening to Good Morning Monterey Bay right here on Boulder Creek Community Radio, KBCZ 89.3. And I think we're going to do some of this, because this is in celebration of Bumpy. Yay!

I love that song. That's a great song. Martha and the Vandellas, Dancing in the Street. And there we go. We should learn a new song called The Bumpy. That would be really good if we did that. Somebody has said...

brightens your day. This will do more than bring a smile to your face. It could change the way you live. If that's the case, that must mean that the landlord is going to just stop charging me the exorbitant rent that he charges me. And he's going to give me my place for free. Is that what's going to happen? Is that how my day is going to go? That would be awesome if that was the case. No, but a girl can dream, can't she? You can certainly dream, indeed. All righty, it is Good Morning Monterey Bay right here on KBCZ 89.3 FM.

18th of May, 2026. And if it is your birthday today, happy birthday. I'd like to say a very happy birthday to someone who is a fabulous artist. His work is in the bank that I bank at. His name is Ed Penniman, and his work is absolutely drop dead gorgeous. Can I afford his art? No. Do I admire it every day? Yes. Every time I go to the bank? Yes, I do. So happy birthday to you, Ed. I hope you have a great day. We start off with Pope Pius IX, born in 1792. Georges Braque, the French painter and sculptor, was born in 1882. And George Papanacleodi, I'm going to do this. You're going to, and ladies, you're going to want to know this. Georgios Papanikolaou, the Greek American pathologist, he invented the pap smear. Yay! Born in 1883. Thank you, Mr. Pap. Georgios was great. I hope that's not what they meant by the good news for me today. Then we have Daphne du Maurier, wonderful writer, English novelist and playwright, was born in 1907. Oh, it's the 12th, sorry. Today's the 12th? No. Oh, it's Jolene's son's birthday is the 12th, but today's the 13th, if I'm not mistaken. Anyway, you should give me your son's name and then I'll be able to say it on the radio. Joe Louis, the boxer, was born in 19. Bea Arthur, the actress and singer, was born in 22. Theodore Mann, born in 1924. And then we have Jim Jones, the cult leader. Oh, great. Yes, the founder of the People's Temple, born in 1931. Harvey Keitel, the actor, was born in 1939. Richie Valens, singer-songwriter and guitarist, was born in 1941. Mary Wells, singer and songwriter, was born in 43. Armistead Maupin, author, screenwriter and actor. I don't know if you ever saw or read Tales of the City about San Francisco, most entertaining, was born in 44. Magic Dick, the American blues, rock, harmonica, trumpet and sax player, was born in 1945. And no, I'm not going to make any naughty jokes. Stevie Wonder, one of my musical heroes, the singer, songwriter, pianist and producer, was born in 1950. John Kasich, politician, 69th governor of Ohio, was born in 52. Actor Anthony Ray Parker, born in 58. Basketball player, wrestler, actor and general all around weird, is 1961. And then Wally Masur, the Australian tennis player, coach and sportscaster, born in 63. Stephen Colbert, comedian and talk show host, was born in 64. Have I got the date wrong today? People are telling me I've got the date wrong. Well, there you go. It's still Tuesday. Darius Rucker, the singer, songwriter and guitarist, was born in 66. Buckethead, whoever that may be, is a guitarist and songwriter, born in 69. Mike Bibby, basketball player and coach, used to play for UC Santa Barbara, born in 1978. Barry Zito, basketball player, born in born in 78. Lena Dunham, actress, director and screenwriter,

Born in 1986. So there you go. And if I maybe maybe I've got the wrong date. Well, anyway, the phone's ringing, so maybe I have. Sorry, I can't answer that, but there you go. You can reach me, Rosie, at kbcz.org, and Jolene's son is Ollie. So that's who it is who has a birthday today. All righty, let's get things underway and get a look at how your traffic is doing for you right now. The time is 8:05. This traffic report is brought to you, KBCZ Traffic Report, by Travis Martin Plumbing, located in Boulder Creek. Serving Santa Cruz and the surrounding areas, there's more online at travismartinplumbing.com, or the telephone number is 461-4300. Right now, we do still have that traffic collision at Lockwood Road and San Ardo Road, that is in the King City area. And that has been up on the page now for quite a while, but the details have gone, so maybe actually it's gone altogether. That would be great. San Benito Street at Union Road in the Hollister-Gilroy area, we have a traffic collision there. It was a vehicle versus bicyclist, the rider going into the riverbed. Nobody is seeing any visible injuries there, but the victim apparently is somebody who is homeless, who lives in the riverbed area. He took his bike and went into the riverbed, and he seems to be okay, actually, which is surprising. But CHP is there and everything has been cleared. I'm just going to go over again, once again, because you need to know about these things, about the traffic on Highway 9. Highway 9, San Lorenzo River and Kings Creek Bridge replacement project is taking place north of Boulder Creek and involves the full replacement of these bridges for the safety of the public. The Highway 9 Felton Pedestrian Safety Improvements Project is constructing a sidewalk and bikeable shoulder on the south side of Highway 9 between the schools complex, SLV schools complex, and downtown Felton. That continues with daytime and overnight traffic control, and then the Highway 9 upper drainage and erosion control improvements are improving the operation of key drainage systems along Highway 9, including culvert replacements, paving, and enhancement of erosion control systems. And also, of course, we do have traffic, and it is on the traffic will be on Graham Hill Road as well. They're working on that. So everything is going A-okay, the usual heavy traffic in the usual heavy places. Let's take a look at how your weather is going to be today. Hopefully it's going to be nice. Yes, it is. It was very foggy this morning, but at the moment I'm staying up at a pretty high elevation, so it was very thick fog. I can still see the fog from here. Up the mountain, but it's starting to clear. We are looking at having a sunny day today. Temps in around 82 degrees. So not as warm as yesterday, but neither of those were nearly as warm as we thought it was going to be. Low overnight today, 48 degrees, partly cloudy. And then on Wednesday, partly sunny, gradually becoming sunny with a high near 72. The winds will be out of the northwest, around 6 miles an hour in the afternoon. Could get as gusty as 18 miles an hour. And then on Thursday, sunny with a high near 84. The winds will be around 5 miles an hour in the afternoon. Friday, sunny near 83. Saturday, high near 76. And that looks great, don't you think? Okay, I think I want to hear a little bit more music, because we should be joined by, if all goes well, by Rachel Shelton in just a little bit. And we should sing in the sunshine, don't you think? That's what Gail says.

0: And that is Gail Garnett singing in the sunshine and dancing in the rain, as we should be. And I am delighted to welcome, as we do every Tuesday morning, our good friend, fellow broadcaster, Rachel Shelton. Good morning.
1: Good morning. Happy Mother's Day.
0: Happy what?
1: Happy Mother's Day.
0: Oh, that was a couple of days ago.
1: I'm keeping it going.
0: Oh, okay.
1: I'm keeping it going.
0: I see that. They
1: I think it's too short.
0: Well, it is short, and especially because there are more than just mums, aren't there? There's stepmums, there's grandmums, there's adopted mums, there's all sorts of mums out there.
1: It's so true.
0: Do you find it difficult? I mean, you know, we don't have mums. Mine have been gone much longer than yours. But do you still find it difficult, Rach, having Mother's Day?
1: You know, I miss my mom. But she, when she passed away, when she was not who she really was. So I miss her so much, but time heals everything. You know, it's like the stone theory. There's that Jay Shetty video where he talks about the stone, and grief is like a stone that you carry in your pocket. You never let it go. It gets lighter, but it stays with you forever, and you get better at carrying it.
0: Yeah, that's true. That is very true, actually. And sadly, that doesn't actually change over the decades either.
1: Right. No, it's...
0: And that's okay, because, hey, we came from them, for goodness sakes.
1: Gosh, absolutely. I mean, whatever your relationship is with your mother, that's the reason you're here.
0: Yeah.
1: So, yes. We're grateful to them,
0: But it always amazes me what a big deal Mother's Day is. I went to buy some champagne. I was saying yesterday, I went to buy some champagne for a birthday present for a friend. There was virtually no champagne. There were flowers being sold everywhere. The restaurants were packed. Yet you move forward to Father's Day, and what happens? Oh, let's take Dad out for breakfast.
1: No, totally.
0: Isn't that right? I mean, it's just like, if you've got a dad in your life and he's there and he's available, I think a little bit more than breakfast is appropriate.
1: I know. No, dads are wonderful too. And you know what? After my mom passed away, because you call your mom so much. I remember my dad said, God, you're calling me all the time. And I said, well, you got to fill this void for me for a while. Sorry. These moms are so down. I used to call my mom, I don't know, 20 times a day. And she'd just keep picking up that phone. Yeah, okay.
0: Well, and I was overseas shortly before she passed away. But before that, I remember a particular phone call. We were both tennis fans and tennis players and what have you, very competitive on the court. And when Stan Smith played Arthur Ashe, and Arthur Ashe won Wimbledon, and Wimbledon was the big deal in my home growing up, was always a big deal. And the match was a long match. I think it went to 5 sets. Mm-hmm. And I couldn't be at home with her. And when we would watch tennis matches, she would pick up a cushion off the sofa and she would sort of hide behind it when it was a tight moment in the match. And, you know, the whole thing could turn because one point's going to be won by one person. So she'd sort of hide behind a cushion. Well, I couldn't be with her that year for that final. That was the only time that I can recall that we didn't watch the finals together from when I was very young. And I was about 80 miles away. And even though it was a daytime thing and the phones were very expensive in those days, we spent the entire time, the whole match, we were on the phone. And every time I tried to talk to her, or she to me for that matter, we both had our faces in cushions because we couldn't stand to watch the match because it was so tense. We both wanted Arthur Ashe to win, and he did, but it was hello, mommy, can you hear me? It was like that.
1: I love that. Like mother, like daughter. Love that.
0: Yes, Rachel. It was absolutely true.
1: Well, you know what? The mom is such a hard role because the mom is the person who really cares who you're going to become as an actual human being person.
0: Yes.
1: Which dads care too, but just in a different way. Like a lot of my girlfriends, they're the militant, hey, we gotta make this kid into an adult someday.
0: Yes.
1: So you know, it's tough. Like I and I'm not a mother, but in my maternal roles, last night I was staying at my boyfriend's house, I woke up and I had this weird feeling, which, you know, that's a thing. And I get on my cameras and my cats are hovered over something. And I'm going, what is that thing? It was a cat treat, full cat treat jar that they had pulled down from a high shelf and they were trying to get into it. And so I hightailed it home. I'm yelling at them on the camera, stop what you're doing. And they're looking up at the sky, like, where is that voice coming from? But then they continue, oh no, she's coming. We got to get into this thing. So when I got there, they had just cracked into it. They were trying to furiously eat those treats. And they were very disappointed to see me, is kind of the end of that. But those cameras, man.
0: Did that happen?
1: What?
0: That was a dream, or did that happen?
1: It happened. That actually happened.
0: You know, that's really interesting. Last night, because where I'm staying right now, there's a lovely dog and a lovely cat, and the cat's very affectionate. And I had stroked her and fed her and everything during the evening, and I fell asleep and I woke up and I went, what's looking at me? And there is this black cat just inches from my face with yellow eyes staring right into my face. I went, like
1: oh my God. It's funny if you just know.
0: Yeah.
1: There's something on.
0: Yeah. How's, are you almost done with school, love?
1: So I had finals last week. And then after that, my nervous system was kind of going nuts. I was waking up at 2 o'clock in the morning like it was an emergency. And so I went to Palm Springs for 3 days and did like this kind of nervous system reset and walked around, no phone. I did take some pictures though, because I saw this baby owl. I posted it on my Facebook, but it's like this little, it looks like a little tiny cat. And it was moving around. I was right place, right time girl, because I'm up so early in the morning. So I caught the guy who was feeding all the animals and he let me feed the ducks and the turtles and the koi fish. And I mean, I pretty much worked there for 3 days happily feeding all the animals. And then he showed me where the baby owl lived with its mother. It looks like a little, just, it looks like a little fuzzy cat. It was 3 weeks old. And I just kind of did this animal. And it made me realize too, animals are like, it's such a grounding thing for us. Get away from that phone.
0: Yes.
1: Get back into nature.
0: Yes.
1: And my nervous system is honestly healed. But yeah, I'm waiting for my grades. I have to wait for my grades for like a month. So shoot TikTok. And I was going to read you this because you'll understand how funny this is. I found this list. It was my uncle's like final shopping list.
0: Oh, yes.
1: My uncle was 95 when he passed. And I was kind of his gopher.
0: You were his caregiver and gopher, yes.
1: You what?
0: You were both his caregiver and gopher as well.
1: Yeah, kind of. Yeah, he used to say all kinds of stuff. He'd go, Rachel's my attorney. She's my parole officer. Yeah. But he was funny because he was a small Italian guy from Chicago. And he didn't like the new age sizes of things. And I'm looking at his shopping list the other day going, gosh, I used to go on these shopping excursions and come home with nothing that satisfied him. He was always frustrated by what I came home with. But then I'm reading this list and going, hey, you know, I was not set up for success here. Like, here's an example. Salami capicola in plain paper, not too big. Turkey, small. Chicken, not too much. This is a good one. Sweet long sandwich pickles in a small jar. Kosher pickles in a small jar. That one's not that bad. Swiss cheese in paper, small. Provolone, only a little bit in paper. Neapolitan ice cream, not too much. Saltines with no salt. That's just kind of a weird one. Strawberry jam has to be jam, not jelly. Apricot jam, not preserves. Root beer, small can. Band-Aids, three different sizes and regular. I don't know what regular means. Cherry pie, huh? So I need to go find a half a cherry pie. Apricot pie, only one piece. Let's see. Yeah, that's pretty much, those are the really hard ones.
0: That's a good shopping list.
1: I always failed. I always came home and he'd go, you didn't get, this is too big, this is too small. I said regular. I wanted regular. And I'm going, what? Funny. Funny guy.
0: Yeah, no, he was a funny guy. He was. I thought he was hilarious. I thought, and he loved you. He loved you like crazy.
1: Oh my god! If you're caregiving for someone, I know how frustrating it can be. But you got it. I miss it so much. You got to appreciate it for me. I need to live vicariously through it.
0: Yeah, absolutely. Good. And how did you like Palm Springs? It must have been a bit sweaty, Betty there.
1: Oh, Rosie, she came in like a storm, man. It was day one, it was like 80 degrees. Day two, cool 100.
0: Yeah, but I mean, it's because it's you know, it's easy to deal with.
1: Dry.
0: That heat. Yeah. And I really like Palm Springs. I've been a number of times and I really like it.
1: It is honestly. The people are so, I couldn't believe how well-dressed everyone was. I looked like such a schlub. It was shocking. Everyone was so, like, cool-looking and classy and well-dressed. And I am just, they're looking at me like, who's this girl? And I'm like, well, you know, I don't really wear my clothes. So funny.
0: Well, good. Anyway. I'm glad you had a good time and got in some R&R. That's great stuff. Always appreciate your time, Rachel. I hope you have a lovely week, my dear, and we'll look forward to chatting with you next Tuesday.
1: Have a good day. I'll see you soon.
0: Take care. Oops, she beat me. Absolutely. All right, I got it wrong. I admit it. I'm not somebody who won't admit it when she's wrong. Not my fault that the paperwork that I pulled out said the 13th. It is the 12th, so happy birthday, Ollie. Jeez Louise, I've gotten inundated with messages. Yes, sometimes a girl makes a mistake. Indeed. Okay, we'll be doing Battle of the Sexes in just a little bit. I just wanted to tell you something. I read it. I have a lot of resources that I go to do the program. I spend a lot of my time looking at what's happening in and around us as we move through our lives and things that are going to affect us. And there's some legislation here. I do have John Laird on today, but this is coming through the Assembly. So I'd have to wait until next week to talk to, but it is scheduled to be heard by the Assembly Appropriations Committee on Thursday. Don't worry, we're not going to get too deep into that. So this is a new bill. It's Assembly Bill 1869. And it could change how hotel investment companies, this is from Lookout, how hotel investment companies are taxed and regulated. The guy, the dude from Pebblebrook Hotel Trust, they own Chaminade. His name is John Bortz. He says the measure, which is designed to ensure companies that get the tax advantages of being passive property owners are just owners and are not running them from behind the scenes, could force significant changes at Chaminade, which would lead to higher taxes, declining property values, and potential impacts on retirement investments tied to hotel real estate. Critics of this bill argue it could also discourage long-term owners from investing in California's hospitality industry. That is very interesting. He says the company, his company has been owning Chaminade for 6 years and through a predecessor since 04, so almost 22 years. These are his words to look out. We've dedicated ourselves to Santa Cruz. We've now invested in a significant number of renovations over the years, including a new one. Last time I was up there, that's what they were doing. We are committed to community service, local charities, and are proud ambassadors for our guests, which I know include many of you who've enjoyed the spectacular sunsets and hospitalities. We've learned recently that our investment, both financial and as a valued community member, is at a risk through this bill, right? Which would undermine decades-long federal law that allows 401k owners to invest together in real estate properties they otherwise couldn't afford. That includes hotels. right now, with this bill still in committee, it would let the state review whether investment owners are just passively owning hotels or actively helping run them. This would affect whether they keep certain tax benefits or face higher taxes. Even more unfortunate, the risk is being posed upon us and similar hotel owners by native son of Santa Cruz, Assemblymember Matt Haney. And this gentleman goes on to say, it pains me to call out Mr. Haney, who represents the eastern portion of San Francisco. His proposed legislation has left us no choice, however, as it will gut our company's ability to own hotels in California and, by extension, negatively affect the retirement investments of millions of Californians. So they say, he says, we're governed by federal tax law. We've provided stable long-term capital for hotel development. The majority of Californians, 56%, participate in investment through retirement funds, etc. And he wants to rewrite the federal law governing hotel ownership. So this is what he wants to actually do. This is the crux of this. Rewrite and undermine, this is in the opinion of the owner of Chaminade, I will tell you, rewrite and undermine long-standing federal statutes that, just like any business owner, allows us to ensure the hotels are operating safely and retaining, if not increasing, value. Retroactively impose his law so hotels and family investors would face years of back taxes, penalties, and fees despite complying with existing laws. Good Lord. Hang on a sec there, Bill. It's unclear whether family 401ks and pensions would be liable for these taxes and what it would mean for their retirements. And it would lower property values, which would translate directly into reduced tax revenues for cities and counties, many of whom are already cutting services and increasing taxes because of deficits. So those are the words of John Bortz. He is the CEO of Pebblebrook Hotel Trust, and this is his take on this proposed Assembly Bill 1869, which he figures is going to create all sorts of problems. So that was from Lookout. We will follow through with Gail next week. If I can get anybody on between now and then, I will. I don't know if Mr. Haney is available. I did not know he was a Santa Cruz native, but there you go. You can't be expected to know everything, can you now?
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11: Let the battle begin.
0: Da-ding, da-ding. Alrighty, we have my friend and fellow broadcaster, Mr. Bill Wolverton, on the line. Good morning, Bill.
12: Da-ding, da-ding. Good morning.
0: Oh, da-ding, da-ding. Sorry, I need to put you right there. There we go. I got you there. All right. It's Tuesday. The score is 2-1, my friend. I'm ahead by one. And we're going to talk about moths this morning. Why? I have no idea, but why not? I think that that's more to the point. Okay. How many moth species are there in these United States? 11, 15, or 17,000 moth species. Hang on, I've got to readjust this. Okay, there we go. Try that.
12: I'll go crazy. I'll say 17,000.
0: You are crazy. It's 11.
12: That's still astounding.
0: Yes, it is, actually. You're right.
12: All right. I didn't come up with the topic today. I'm lunching with a high school friend. So I asked her the topic, and she gave me the topic of high school. So that's your topic, American high schools.
0: Okay.
12: Which of these presidential children held their prom at the White House? Was that Sasha and Malia Obama? Was it Susan Ford? Or was it Chelsea Clinton?
0: Susan Ford.
12: You are correct. You sound like you knew that.
0: Well, I just know that the Obama kids wouldn't, and I don't think that Chelsea Clinton would. So it was just that was the reasoning behind that.
12: Well done.
0: Okay. A male moth can smell a female moth how far away in miles? More than 5 miles, 6 miles, or 7 miles?
12: I'll say 5 miles.
0: It's 7 miles, Bill.
12: Holy cow, it's good I'm not a moth.
0: Well, we probably wouldn't be having this conversation if you were.
12: No, it'd be boring if we did, because I wouldn't be able to speak.
0: Hey, listen, we've got 17, if we've got 11,000 types of moths, maybe one of them can speak.
12: Okay, I'll give you that.
0: All right.
12: Which of these is the most common high school mascot in the United States? The Eagles, the Tigers, or the Bulldogs?
0: Eagles.
12: Tigers.
0: Oh, really?
12: Yes.
0: Ha.
12: I've never been a tiger.
0: I'm a cougar. But no, I mean that San Lorenzo Cougars.
12: Let's see. I've been a dolphin, a pirate, an Aggie, a falcon, a banana slug, and a Spartan.
0: You've been a lot of things, but you've never been a moth.
12: I've never been a moth, as far as I know.
0: No, I don't think that's really probably designed to be a fabulous mascot for high schools. Okay, your last question this morning. Moths are attracted to light bulbs and bananas and what? Beer, wine, or molasses?
12: Oh, goodness. I'll say beer.
0: You would be correct.
12: Yeah, I can see that. That makes sense.
0: Yeah, so if you're going to be out late at night, just keep your beer covered, otherwise the moths will be at it. All right.
12: I found a moth once when I lived in another state that was enormous, and it made the local newspaper front page. They had a picture of it.
0: Oh, really?
12: Yeah, it was this huge moth, and it was not native to our area. We don't know how it got there.
0: Well, did you keep the newspaper from that?
12: Oh, no, I don't think so.
0: All right. Hang on a second here, because that is the senator calling in. Do the last one real quick.
12: Okay, last one. Do you know who Sadie Hawkins was?
0: No, but that's okay.
12: Okay, Sadie Hawkins dance is a dance where girls invite boys in high schools. It's a tradition in this country. It comes from a comic strip. Lil Abner, in case you care. And this friend I'm meeting today asked me to the Sadie Hawkins dance when we were in high school. By the early 1950s, approximately how many Sadie Hawkins events were being held across the U.S.? Over 40,000? Around 500? Or more than 100,000?
0: 500.
12: 500? Are you sure you don't ask John for help?
0: No, I don't, because I don't have him on the line.
12: Okay, it's over 40,000.
0: Oh, okay.
12: Well, it's a popular event.
0: Not bad. Not bad. Well, I got one, so we're 3-2 in my favor, as we move into Thursday.
12: Okay.
0: No, Wednesday. Boy, I'm having a problem with the days today. Wednesday it is. Okay, I got to go and get the senator. All right, thanks, Bill. Talk to you tomorrow.
12: See you then. Bye.
0: All right, sorry about that. Sorry about that, Mr. Laird, John Laird, Senator Laird. Good morning, I apologize.
3: Oh, I'm relieved. It went to voicemail four times.
0: Yeah, and then there's nothing on voicemail. I know I'm hopeless with that. How are you doing, John?
3: I'm doing fine in the scheme of things, although it's an intense period of time. The budget comes... Governor's budget comes out Thursday. We're releasing some updates on the annex. Got the hospital bill to the governor that he signed that helped Watsonville. So lots of things going on.
0: Good. I have a question to ask you, and I would very much like you to pursue this and let the listeners know about this. I know that you know the San Lorenzo Valley, and I think you also know where Highlands Park is in Ben Lomond, correct?
3: I was there the weekend before last for the Valley Women's Club.
0: Oh, that's right. Yep, there. Well, in that very bad winter storm that we had a few years back, as you're coming in from Santa Cruz towards Ben Lomond, just before you get to the park, there was a huge slip out, really bad. It was a single lane for a long time.
3: I actually visited it a few days after the storm when the road was completely closed.
0: Yeah, it was a mess, and we would have to go around the other way around. Well, there are these supporting walls. They've got them on Highway 17. They've got one at Glen Arbor on Highway 9. They have got one on Highway 1 just as you're coming in past the Tiempo. And the word is that there is no doubt, and I pass it all the time, and whenever I'm coming towards Ben Lomond, I look at it and I go, you know, this is nothing but a disaster waiting to happen. Well, apparently there is nothing anywhere in with Caltrans or with any of our legislators, yourself included, no one is looking at doing something permanent to stop that from being a complete and utter disaster should we have a rainy season. It's now the dry season, and I don't understand why it's not being recognised as being something that needs to be addressed and taken care of. And apparently it's not.
3: Well, I will, as a result of this conversation, look into it. And there's, you know, you mentioned other places. It was interesting because when you come out of Laurel Curve, heading towards San Jose on Highway 17, When the earthquake caused massive slides, one of the biggest ones was there, and they really sheared that hill to where it looked straight up. And I remember talking to the being at the dedication sometime like 1990, and talking to the Caltrans regional director and said, that doesn't look like it'll hold to me. And he said something like, well, me neither, which shocked me. And then we're 35 years later, and it's overgrown with brush. It's never fallen, but they never did one of those.
0: The fake walls.
3: Yeah, that you're describing. So I'm happy to look into this because I drive by it periodically as well and just see it sitting there. And when I went up to see it after the storm, they were at a key point where they were pulling down this massive rock that was, you know, bigger than a semi-truck or something, and it was coming down, and they were going to have to take it apart and do stuff to get it out of there. And it just told, and there were trees that were down whenever those things happened, and it was a big deal. So I'll happily look into it with Caltrans. I also, just for your listeners, it sort of, I had intermittent contact with Caltrans in the first years of my term, but after all the stuff in Big Sur, for a while, I had a weekly scheduled call with the Caltrans regional director. Now it's gone to monthly. And I go through a list of every issue of a pending thing. I mean, we always have road issues in Big Sur. The city's trying to buy part of the right-of-way in Santa Cruz at Highway 1 and Highway 9. They have to do a mitigation for a highway project by Castroville. I am always going over lists of outstanding issues, and I will just add this to my regular list for my talks with Caltrans.
0: Yeah, thank you. I mean, what we've got right now is looks like a wire fence that would, you know, do its best and maybe stop boulders coming in. But, and it isn't, I mean, it isn't just for the safety of the people that live above or below. It's the fact, as you well know, that we are so limited on the egress of our roads here. We're very limited with the major two-lane highway. There's one other way around, which we used, of course, when that slide came down, but that is really the serious issue as to what would happen, and the fact that nothing is in the loop and that is going to happen to it. And we've got a lot of roadworks going on right now that I'm very grateful. I think we're all grateful that are happening on the highway. But goodness me, that's a humdinger of it. That's
3: well,
0: a humdinger of one.
3: I think that sometimes there's things we don't see, and they will do geologic studies, and I will check and see if they did one here to sort of assess the possibility of movement or what the stability is. And And I will just check as I check in on this to see if those studies exist.
0: Okay.
3: And you're right, because they did the same kind of fence up on 17 where the slide was in 2017. And when you drive by it, they have those K rails or whatever it is with a little fence above it. And the real issue is catching rocks that would come onto the roadway and injure people.
0: Yeah, absolutely. So now tell us about what you've got going on your agenda right now that's keeping you busy.
3: Well, let me go backward, because on Thursday we adopted an emergency budget bill to help any struggling hospital that, based on their cash, might not make it till July 1st to the new fiscal year. And we engineered that through the budget committees. The administration was really helpful. We got it to the governor on Thursday. Both houses approved it on Thursday, and he signed it on Thursday. And we believe there's three hospitals in California that would qualify for the criteria, which is basically they might not make it. Based on a number of factors, they might not make it to July 1st, and Watsonville was one.
0: Yeah, I figured that was going to be the word.
3: And so yesterday they posted the application and the ability to do this, and we're trying to do it, make sure it's done in time, because I think Watsonville really needs to help by the last week of May. And then this is great, and even though we haven't announced who else is there, it was my private assessment that a hospital in Blythe and a hospital in Madeira were the other two that were in a similar category. And then we have to deal with what happens at Watsonville after July 1st. So there's a potential that federal money starts to come through. The Senate, in our budget plan, recommended $200 million for distressed hospitals in the next budget year. When we had the hearing on this, which was a lively hearing in the budget committee last Tuesday, a lot of individual senators spoke up about what was going on in their district. And by the time we were done, I was wondering if $200 million was going to cover what is needed for distressed hospitals. And Watsonville is talking with various possible partners, Sutter, Kaiser, others, to see if they want to run part of the hospital, offer things there, do things that might help them fiscally stay afloat. So we'll just move on to what the next challenge is, but this will get Watsonville and these two other hospitals to the start of the fiscal year.
0: And will you know, in looking at all of this, John, if the problem is a common problem between the three and what that commonality might be? Because Watsonville has just had problems for years, and it's unfortunate because of the overload that Dominican is now going through, besides the terrible swatting that took place on Saturday night. What a miserable SOB did that.
3: And by the way, Gail Pellerin and I were coming in from the Queer Youth Leadership Awards, and we were passed by seven highway patrol in between Aptos and coming into Dominican, and we were like, what is going on?
0: Yeah.
3: You know?
0: Yeah, no, that's a bad thing to do to a hospital, and there were people who were going to have procedures and what have you.
3: To answer your question about the factors, there's a few. There's some that are common. The hospitals that are most stressed have the highest percentage of public payees, meaning Medicaid, Medi-Cal, Medicare. And Watsonville's, I think, in the mid-80%, and they do not reimburse at the actual cost level. And so healthy hospitals have a mix. Like they have private payers through insurance companies. And if they can pay 30 or 40%, it covers the rest of the percent that don't fully reimburse the costs. And in Watsonville, there was a special factor, and that special factor was the hedge fund that owned it for a number of years that didn't invest in it, and that was an issue. But there's a third factor with all the hospitals, and that is the federal reductions that's going on. There are these direct programs. One is a disadvantaged hospital program, and I think the acronym is DISH, and that has been cut back dramatically. And then there's another program, I think, I can't remember what the acronym is for, but it's QAF, and the federal government has delayed it by as much as a year, and Watsonville really depended on that. And it looks like there's a chance it could come through next month or the month after. And if it does, that will be a big boost to Watsonville in keeping it going. But it's really a mix of lack of investment, which has happened in stressed hospitals because they've been struggling to stay open, federal reductions, and the percentage of public payees in their provider mix. So that's those are the factors, and many of them are common to other hospitals.
0: But Watsonville is the only one in the state, or is it the only one in your jurisdiction?
3: It's the only one in my jurisdiction. Well, it's the only one to this extent in the jurisdiction. Hollister has issues. King City has issues. And I was very surprised that the hospital that I thought was the wealthiest in the region, the Community Hospital of the Monterey Peninsula, they have a public payee that's as high as others. It's just that in their case, it's Medicare mostly, and it's a different patient profile. They are not as disadvantaged as some of those that really have a overwhelming majority on Medi-Cal.
0: Yeah, I've been down to Chomp to visit friends, and I have to say, it's a pretty swanky hospital.
3: I'll just say yes.
0: And really quickly, there was an article, I don't have it up in front of me, I read it yesterday, on Cal Matters, that says that the pro-housing laws have really failed to make a big boost to new home numbers. And considering what's going on here in Santa Cruz, I'm flabbergasted with it, because why would that surprise anybody with the prices that all of these places have, whether you're trying to buy or rent?
3: Well, you know, I think one of the interesting debates in the middle of this all is people that contend that it doesn't matter whether new housing is market rate or affordable. The more housing you build, the more it eventually lower a cost of housing, because you're actually trying to deal with the supply that is needed. And I've always thought that while there may be some truth to that, if we're really between 2 and 3 million units in California under what we should have, and we've been averaging somewhere like at the most 250,000 new units a year, it'll take forever to reach there, and the affordability crisis is now. And so I'm curious, because that just came out, and I'm sure it's going to lead to a real debate, and I'm looking forward to listening to what people say about it.
0: Yeah, indeed. Good. Well, John Laird is the state senator for District 17 since 2020. Just a mere 6 years, John.
3: Oh, it's sure gone by quickly. I have 2.5 left, and I feel like my political mortality is out there, but I have so much still to do, and I'm the budget chair that I'm going to spend the time wisely and just try to get a lot of things done, like the stuff on hospitals.
0: Well, are you then saying that after 2.5 years that you wouldn't run again?
3: Oh, I can't. I will be
0: turned out. Damn.
3: Yeah. For the fourth time, if you count being termed out with Jerry Brown, I was termed off the council, termed out of the assembly, termed out of the cabinet, and then termed out of the Senate. So I'm starting to figure it out.
0: One last thing. What do you think about this, all these folks wanting to buy the catalyst so that it doesn't disappear?
3: I don't know. I'm old-fashioned. I was a catalyst regular when it was in the St. George, and I remember when it moved there, and I went to concerts, and I've always felt really connected to it. But I'm sure they just have to make it pencil out.
0: Yeah, at this point it doesn't look great, but they're giving it the old college try, which is always good. Well, I appreciate
3: the effort.
0: Yeah, me too. Me too. Thanks so much for your time, John. Always appreciate our conversation, and we'll chat again in a couple of weeks.
3: I'll look forward to it. Thanks, Rosie.
0: Thank you so much indeed. That is Senator John Laird. It is the 17th Senate District. Yeah, I wonder, and you have to wonder how that's going to go if Gail gets re-elected. And then, it's just machinations into the mind of Rosemary Chalmers here. Okay, I think that we should, and I'm sorry if I got the date wrong. Happy birthday, Ollie. My apologies. These things go, sometimes you pick up the wrong piece of paper that has the wrong number on it, Chalmers. But I appreciate all of you calling in and letting me know. Okay, let me see. Let's get a look at traffic, because that's been quite an issue for us this morning. 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On the phone, their telephone number is 831-461-4300. And let's take a look at what we've got on the CHP page. We have a traffic hazard. There are two vehicles that are stopped, a US 101 in the southbound direction at Broadway, that is on right there in King City. And so that is a problem there. And we've got a problem with defective traffic signals at Rogie Lane. That's in front of Rancho San Juan High School in Monterey. So, hey, goody gumdrops. Not bad at all. But we've still got the work on the Highway 9 San Lorenzo River Bridge and the Kings Creek Bridge. These are replacement projects taking place to the north of Boulder Creek and involving the full replacement of these bridges for the safety of the traveling public. We have the Highway 9 Felton Pedestrian Safety Improvement Project. And I think you're going to be surprised at just how big this project is going to get, by the way. That is going to be the sidewalk and bikeable shoulder to the southbound side of Highway 9 between these schools and downtown Felton. They're going to be working during the day and overnight traffic control. Highway 9 upper drainage and erosion control, that's the one in Brookdale. That's the one that seems to be the longest in terms of delays. We've got that. And then, of course, also we've got the situation on Graham Hill Road. Those are all local, but they're pretty big, and people are getting a little bit ticked off about it. Not too much, but just a little bit. Okay, I think I want to end with just a little bit of music, because why not? Because I can.

Yeah, under the boardwalk, of course. That is by the Drifters. I'm guessing that I'll be going this summer to the boardwalk a bit because I've got family coming in to visit. You will be meeting them once they get here in August. I have my niece's husband and two children, and don't ask me what that makes them as relatives. I just know that they are relatives. I know that I'm really looking forward to them coming out, and it's going to be absolutely super, super fun. The kids are really excited. Well, kids, they're 17 and 15, so they're not that kid-like. But anyway, thank you very much for tuning in this morning. We do appreciate it because there's a lot of choices on the dial, and we appreciate you making it KBCZ 89.3 FM. Hey, make sure you've got your tickets to the Redwood Mountain Fair because it's coming up pretty soon, and you know it's just a really great event, and this radio station benefits from that event. So we hope that you will come out and support the radio station by coming out, having a darn good time, having a glass of wine, a glass of beer, a glass of cider. Last time I was there, they had oysters. It was great. There's a fantastic lineup of bands going to be there. Then, of course, before that, the week before that, we do have the Felton Remembers Parade, which is going to be taking place over Memorial Day weekend. I will be taking Memorial Day off. I hope you don't mind. Sorry about messing up on the date, but I'll get it right tomorrow. Hey, you can't be perfect. Well, we're not all Igors, can we? So we, you know. Anyway, have a great day. Looks like it's going to be a very pretty day, and I will look forward to talking with you tomorrow.

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this is Erin Sita, and I want to talk to you about my favorite recipes. Wait. No, that's not it. 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

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Thank you for listening. 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

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Jigs, reels, hornpipes, and polkas. We'll keep you jiggy into the evening hours. It's the Mountain Road,

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0: Hey, this is Dylan from... Okay. I know, I got excited. Okay. Where am I from? San Jose. Okay.
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this is Erin Sita, and I want to talk to you about my favorite recipes. Wait. No, that's not it. I want to talk to you about what's going on in town this weekend. Wait. No, that's not it. I want to talk to you about beer. 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

just going to put that down there. All right. Good afternoon. You're listening to KVCZ at 89.3 FM, Boulder Creek Community Radio, serving all the San Lorenzo Valley from the skyline to the sea. This is Tina Davey here for the KVCZ News Roundup, here with you broadcasting news, local information and updates, interviews, Monday through Thursday, 12:30 to 1 o'clock. Beep your horn to you too, mister. It's really great being in downtown Boulder Creek here. You think it's a small, sleepy mountain town, but downtown here, it's as loud as downtown San Francisco sometimes. It's so loud. All right, enough complaining. Okay, let's get a look at some of our news stories today that we're looking at. On Saturday night, a 911 call threatening violence against a Dominican hospital led to a full-scale lockdown at the hospital, and it required more than three dozen law enforcement officers who responded. That emergency call came in just before 9 o'clock on Saturday night, and the caller was threatening violence against the hospital. The sheriff's office spokesperson Ashley Keene said, quote, an individual saying they were essentially on their way to the hospital to do as much harm as possible, end quote. The call was later determined to be a swatting call. What a terrible thing to do. A call designed to set off a flurry of police activity, and that's exactly what happened, with roughly 40 law enforcement officers descending on the hospital. Keene said, quote, responding from all over the county to help lock down the hospital, they blocked roads and they were trying to find whoever was saying they were going to do us harm, end quote. Dominican Hospital was immediately put on lockdown. Incoming patients diverted to other hospitals and some critical surgeries were delayed. I mean, yeah, what if you're having a baby and you're just going into labor and all of a sudden this happens? You know, I don't know what's wrong. What is wrong with people today? I don't know. Dominican, it said that. Let's see. The spokesperson for the Santa Cruz County Police said where we actually had to escort a surgeon into the hospital because he had to perform a critical surgery on a patient. And that's just taking precious time away. Again, people that need it the most, end quote. Police and fire shut down a large stretch of Soquel Drive, which impacted all the residents there and local businesses, and it caused a good amount of traffic jams. KSBW was there and spoke with one driver who was stuck all in the middle of it, and they said, quote, then I'm like, you know what, I'll just take 41st, and then I'll just take 41st back on Highway 1. I'll go Highway 1 north and go back. This is how you know that there are AI writing these articles. They literally just listen to a soundbite and then write exactly what it is in these articles. So you get all this kind of language that says, like, I'm, you know, I like the days back when humans wrote the articles and you wouldn't have all of this stuff on there. Okay, so the person said that. So about 90 minutes after the original 911 call was made, the caller called back to say it was all a hoax. Huh. One person said, quote, that's just annoying. They're like, I feel like a lot of people want to just seek attention. I mean, the world's pretty scary right now. I don't know how you would make it like even worse right now, you know? And that was from Ms. Beria. A Dominican hospital released a statement thanking the police for their quick response. But this remains an active investigation as investigators try to determine where that phone call came from and who made it. And boy, I hope they find him. All right. Next story here, also from KSBW, Monterey County sheriffs are warning of a scam that targets inmates' families. The Monterey County Sheriff's Office has issued an urgent warning about a scam targeting families of inmates at the county jail, where callers falsely claim bail money is required for their release. Investigators said they received a tip from a potential victim living near the sheriff's office who reported receiving a call asking them to withdraw $1,200 for bail, along with a weekly payment option.
The nerve. Monterey County Sheriff Tina Nieto said, quote, "These are scammers that are preying on families of our incarcerated population who are already at risk. And we know that they're dealing with emotional stress of loved ones being in the incarcerated population in the jail. So this is just makes it worse." End quote. Nieto emphasized that the sheriff's office does not make such calls or offer programs of this nature. So if you get a call like that, do not comply. They continue to say, quote, "They are operating out of fear, and they know that these people are vulnerable, and we just want that to stop," end quote. She also explained, Monterey County Sheriff Tina Nieto also explained that public information such as booking logs can be accessed online, which scammers may use to target families. She said, quote, "A lot of information is put in the public domain, and it is public information. Our people that are incarcerated right now, you can go onto our booking logs and you can see those in the jail at any time. And so they can take that, scammers can take that information, and they can, through Google, get more information," end quote. Now, the Monterey County District Attorney's Office said they see various types of scams involving individuals claiming to represent different agencies and offering advice for those who may be targeted. The District Attorney's Office said, quote, when scammers are calling you demanding the immediate payment of money, they're going to try and create a sense of urgency so that you act before you think, before you think it through," end quote. Officials recommend slowing down, verifying that caller's information, and reporting the incident promptly. They advise asking for the caller's details, contacting the agency directly using verified contact information, and reporting that scam. Officials, reporting that scam to law enforcement as soon as possible. Well, a fire was reported on a natural gas platform off of the Santa Barbara coast yesterday morning. That's odd, isn't it? The Coast Guard reports that the fire aboard the platform habitat is contained, and personnel were being transferred on board the platform to conduct safety work. It's a 1,000-yard safety zone around the platform that they've created that remains in effect. It's a little timeline here. The fire departments and Harbor Patrol from Santa Barbara and Ventura counties are also assisting there. Well, let's see. This story comes to us from Santa Cruz Sentinel. Big Basin Redwoods tops the destination for hiking among all California state parks. How about that? According to a new poll. Almost 6 years into the recovery from the catastrophic CZU Lightning Complex fires, visitors to Big Basin Redwood State Park still feel the historic local gem that provides an unmatched experience when it comes to exploring the natural world. That's according to the results of a new poll from the California State Parks Foundation that ranked Big Basin as the most desirable state park for hiking. The second annual Best of California State Parks Awards, organized by the agency's nonprofit advocacy and fundraising partner, gathered feedback from more than 2,000 members, supporters, and those from the general public who were interested in voting on their favorite park across 12 categories. Despite the widespread devastation suffered during the 2020 fires, California State Parks staff and an army of dedicated regional volunteers have managed to reopen more than 20 miles of Big Basin's trails, including the fire roads. And that's just a fraction of the more than, 5,200 miles of trails available to hikers within California's 280 state parks. Did you know we had 280 state parks? I did not know that number, but now I do. But what is open at Big Basin is clearly still more than enough to leave a lasting impression on folks. Bonnie Hawley, executive director of Friends of Santa Cruz State Parks and an operating partner within State Parks of the Santa Cruz District, said, quote, "Big Basin has been beloved for generations, and it's gratifying to see the public appreciate the park as it comes back after the devastating wildfire in 2020. Even more miles of trails will open this summer, and we're excited to welcome even more folks back to Big Basin."
end quote. Now, among the trails now featured at Big Basin are the 0.6-mile Redwood Loop Trail. And that is also, there's also, that has some of the tallest old-growth trees in the park. And then the half-mile Opal Creek Loop, that's really pretty. The 1.7-mile Dual Trail Loop. And a few others here they're mentioning. There are mountain bikes are allowed only on the fire service roads, though, according to state parks. Let's see. Monica Martinez, the 5th District Supervisor, said, quote, "I am delighted and not at all surprised that Big Basin State Park is taken top honors again for hiking. It's an unparalleled experience to hike among the giant redwoods in California's oldest state park. And we are so grateful to have this gem right here on our own backyard." Boy, that's true. I mean, it's literally right down the street from where I'm sitting right now. Do I go there very often? No. Should I? Yes. Big Basin was established deep in the Santa Cruz Mountains in 1902. It is home to many old growth redwoods, some of which are 50 feet in diameter. Wow. And more than 150 feet tall and approximately 1,000 to 1,800 years old, according to state parks. My, my. All right, let's take a look at some weather and see what we can expect today. About 81, pretty warm out there this afternoon, mostly sunny. Overnight with a low of 48, some patchy fog in the morning for Wednesday, and then a sunny day in the afternoon for a high of 72. 83 is forecast for Thursday, 82 on Friday, and cooling down a little bit for Saturday at 73 degrees. For you in Scotts Valley, you can expect about 76 this afternoon as well. And about 50, a low of 50 overnight. 72 is forecast for Wednesday in Scotts Valley, 79 on Thursday, 80 on Friday, and 73 on Saturday. For you in Santa Cruz, 72 degrees this afternoon, partly cloudy overnight, some patchy fog in the morning for Wednesday, which will clear up to be a mostly sunny day at 72 degrees for Santa Cruz. Thursday coming in at 77, 78 on Friday, and then cooling down a bit to 71 on Saturday. Let's take a look at our roads. We did get a note from the Regional Traffic Commission folks. So travelers on Highway 9 will encounter daytime traffic control all week here, and some at multiple locations, and some may go even further past this week. For example, the Highway 9 San Lorenzo River and Kings Creek Bridge replacement project is still taking place north of Boulder Creek, and that involves the full replacement of the bridges for the safety of the public. Also, the Highway 9 Felton Pedestrian Safety Improvements Projects. They're constructing a sidewalk there and a bikeable shoulder, which is so good. It's going to be a bit of a pain for a while, but once that's done, it's so needed. And that is between the San Lorenzo Valley School complex there and downtown Felton. So there you have that. And then the Highway 9 Upper Drainage and Erosion Control Project. That is key drainage systems along Highway 9 that will include culvert replacement, paving, and enhancement of erosion control systems. And that work will take place between Brookdale and the junction of Upper Highway 236. All right, let's take a quick little break here. We're going to be right back. 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

0: All right, Bruce Springsteen there on KVCZ 89.3 FM, Boulder Creek Community Radio. Well, we're having an interview now with our local library, fantastic person named Laura, and I just want to see what's going on over there at the library and what kind of events they're having. Good afternoon, Laura.
1: Good afternoon, Tina. Thanks for having me.
0: Yeah, you said you ran over here, huh?
1: I did. I ran. My last meeting was a little late, so I ran.
0: Well, let's see. Let's start with tonight. So what's happening tonight?
1: Tonight is our fabulous trivia night at Boulder Creek Pizza and Pub. Mm-hmm. And that is going to be from 6:30 to 8 o'clock.
0: That's so great. I've heard... go ahead. I'm sorry.
1: Oh, I was just going to say, no purchases necessary. Everyone's welcome.
0: Nice.
1: But they do have good pizza.
0: And then the questions, do you just kind of Google those, or are you prepared way in advance?
1: Yeah. You know, I think the people that attend are always trying to figure out my method, like where am I coming up with these things? So I won't reveal that, but it is a broad range of questions that I try to make appropriate for intergenerational, because we have kids.
0: Yeah, that's right.
1: And seniors, both.
0: And
1: there.
0: For a kid to get to know the answer, like when they're hearing this, and maybe it's about Toy Story or something, I don't know. And it's, oh my gosh, I know that. I'm all about that subject.
1: Yeah, and it's usually they're the only person in the room that knows it.
0: Of course. So. And so this is the second Tuesday of each week.
1: Every month.
0: Because yes. There's only one Tuesday in a week. Am I right?
1: Last I checked.
0: All right, so you've got some other cool things happening over there. You've got something neat here on May 23rd on a Saturday in the afternoon called Know Your Cosmic Neighborhood. What is that about?
1: Yeah, so we have somebody from the Santa Cruz Astronomy Club who is going to be coming and talking at our Boulder Creek Library in the afternoon about sightseeing in our area and how can you identify what's up in the sky and just give some context to what are all these stars that we're looking at. And yeah. I've heard this gentleman speak before. He's super smart, really engaging. I think it's going to be really, really fun.
0: How fun. I see a word on here I haven't seen before. They say, we'll talk about asterisms. I guess that's something to do with an asteroid, I would imagine. Is that right?
1: You know, the expert wrote the description, so don't quiz me on that.
0: Okay, gotcha. They're going to talk about asterisms, and I think I have one on the back of my neck. constellations and how we see distant stars, galaxies, and then return to our own planetary neighborhood. That sounds so fun. That's going to be on Saturday, May 23rd from 1 to 2 in the afternoon at our favorite library, the Boulder Creek Library. Now, we are approaching the last day of school. This, I don't know why it always comes up as a surprise to me, but it seems early. But it is happening, isn't it?
1: It is.
0: The kids, does the library fill up a lot during the summertime, or do kids spend their days there? Or,
1: you know, it's interesting. I do think because so many kids end up at the library after school that we're actually
0: a little quiet.
1: Busiest during the year, but we have for our summer reading program a lot of interesting, fun things. So it's sort of like boom and bust during the summer.
0: My kid was little. We loved doing that reading whole thing during the summer because my kid was an avid reader. Mm-hmm. And so then we get to turn our paperwork in, and then we get a free slice of pizza somewhere or something else. So that was really fun. Now, you guys are having a last day of school party. Mm-hmm. What's going to happen there?
1: Yeah, so this is sort of a keystone event of the Boulder Creek Friends of the Library chapter. Mm-hmm. And so they throw a last day of school, sort of start of summer party for the kids. Mm. And we'll have games and treats and crafts and, like you were talking about, signing up for our summer reading program. And there are really great incentives, especially for kids to sign up. So we'll be the first day to sign up for summer reading is June 1st. But we will be at the party on June 3rd and available to get everyone signed up.
0: And then it is fun for kids who like to read or even who don't like to read because they can sort of see their list growing and feel proud of what they've accomplished during the summer.
1: Yeah. And the milestone, you know, there are incentives at every milestone, and it's easy to reach these milestones, and graphic novels, audiobooks all count. Mm-hmm. So it keeps kids engaged during the summer. And I say kids, but the summer reading program is for all ages. So it keeps us all on track.
0: So a senior citizen could come in and get on the reading program and get a free piece of pizza if they
1: Oh,
0: they get all the three.
1: Our prizes have advance pass piece of pizza, but there are some pretty fabulous prizes for all ages.
0: That's so great. Now, some of the things you do over at the library I really like something called quilting with friends. I have a few friends that quilt, and it's great to get together and do these kind of crafts together in a lovely environment like the library. How are the folks doing with that sort of event?
1: Oh, they're fantastic. I love our quilters. So they meet about twice a month, the first and third Monday of every week. And I should say this is all on our website as well. And it's just a sew day. They come in, they bring their sewing machines or their hand quilting and just work together socially. Mm. And actually this group is working together to curate a quilt show in the library pretty soon. So I'll have more about that for you at some point.
0: Oh, how fun. And then let's see, for this month, the month of May, you've got a painting, stenciling, and stitching a linen ribbon. Mm-hmm. Wow, what is that?
1: It is part of our Community Crafters program. And so about once a month, they have a special presentation of somebody teaching some interesting craft. And this month, the painting, stenciling, and stitching class is going to be done by Ruth Daly, who is, to me, royalty. So anytime she's hosting a class, you should definitely try to get on the list. But all the materials will be provided. You do want to register on our website or by calling the library. But I think there is still space.
0: Great. And then you've also got something, you got a book club. Mm-hmm. I love book clubs. So the library has its very own book club. And so how do you organize this? Is this for, you know, older folks or kids or what?
1: So this is for adults of all ages, and it is run by a volunteer. And so every month they choose a book, and the library has them available at the back of, you know, behind our circ desk. And so we'll have a kit, and you can just come up to the front desk and request a book, and we'll hand it off to you. We also have them in different formats. If you prefer audiobooks, we can get it for you in audiobook. But then they meet once a month and discuss, and it's a nice social morning.
0: Mm-hmm. That's very good. Now, let's see. So I still love these Cyber Seniors Digital Literacy Series. So if you are a senior and you just want to get hip on a new way to make your website, or have you been working with any AI bots lately?
1: Oh, well, yes.
0: It's me too.
1: Hard not to these days, but it is important to sort of like be able to wrap your head around AI, I feel like.
0: Yeah.
1: But if you're not quite there yet and you just need help with your email, that's okay too. Mm-hmm. And that's this digital literacy series that we have going on. We have a volunteer from Cyber Seniors as a nonprofit organization for 2 more weeks, and they are really, really spectacular, and we'll present information about a different topic each week, and then usually if the group size allows, and in Boulder Creek, the group size generally allows for a little one-on-one time as well.
0: How cool. So if you have your iPad, or you're locked out of your phone, or you got a new phone and you don't know how to set it up or what have you.
1: Completely.
0: Mm-hmm. Wow, so many great things at the library. That's our very own Boulder Creek Library. Laura, thank you so much for coming in today.
1: Yeah, thank you again for having me.
0: Yeah, I'd love to talk to you next month, so stick us on your calendar and we'll see you then.
1: Will do. Take care.
0: Okay, take care. Bye-bye. All right, that is Library Laura from the Boulder Creek Branch Library there, talking about all the great things that they have going on, including the Know Your Cosmic Neighborhood, coming up on Saturday, May 23rd, with astronomer presentation with Wolf Witt. What a great name. All right, coming up later today, we've got Stir Fry coming in. Oh, we've got Billy Reese coming in from 2 to 4 p.m. to do his show, The Billy Reese Show, and that is followed by Stir Fry for the Drive Time Show from 4 to 6 p.m. After that is Telemetric Transmission with John Lair, and then after that, Smiley Green from 8 to 10 p.m. to do Earth Church, and then Prolly Prague, our one and only Prague show, from 10 to midnight with Dave Halper. Lots of different programming here. Thank you so much for listening and donating when you do.
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1: Oh, what?
0: 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'Cause tonight's the night we met.

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1: Ooh.

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1: Hey, this is Dylan from... Okay. Yeah. I know, I got excited. Okay. Where am I from? San Jose. Okay.
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This is The Billy Reese Show. I'm your host, Billy Reese, and we got some Uncle Tupelo coming your way.

That was Keep the Blues Away by Camp with two A's, and Whiskey Town with 16 Days, and Never Love You Again by Post Malone featuring Sierra Ferrell. Happy Tuesday, everyone. 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Well, so far, we started off on a little bit of an Americana vibe and a little country feel, but we're going to change it up. We're going to give you some rock and roll here. This is next song is by a band I used to play with a lot called The Crooked Looks. They're based out of Portland, Oregon, and they are a really fun rock and roll band. So this song is called Muse Me, Use Me by The Crooked Looks. Check them out.

That was Rustin Kelly with Complicated featuring Annie DeRusso, which is a cover of the old Avril Lavigne song Complicated. Before that was Motherly Jet with Charlie, and leading it all off was Arms Akimbo with one of my favorite songs, Pitchfork, which, yes, it is about the magazine Pitchfork, the music magazine. So thanks for listening. Thanks for hanging out. 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And this is the Billy Reese Show. And I'm your host, Billy Reese. Thanks for tuning in. You know, I play a lot of Americana country and indie rock. And we've been kind of going pretty hard on the indie rock today. So fear not. We've got plenty more Americana and country music coming y'all's way. But first, let's take a look at the weather. Out in Boulder Creek, it should be a nice high 76, nice and sunny and low tonight. It'll be 48 degrees and partly cloudy. Down in Scotts Valley, it'll be a same warm 76, mostly sunny, and in the evening it'll drop down to 51 degrees with a little bit of fog. And down in Greater Santa Cruz, it'll be a smidge cooler, just a smidge cooler at 72 degrees and with a low of 50. So standard Santa Cruz Mountains weather, nice and hot in the daytime and cools down with a little bit of cloud cover and a little bit of fog in the evening. So standard. Nice change of pace from the wetter, rainier days we've had the last couple weeks. And I'm all for it. It's summertime. Let's get some sunlight out here. Coming up next, I've got some country music for you guys. This is Tyler Childers with Ben. Oh, excuse me. This is Boot Juice with Don't Worry About Me.

That was Turnpike Troubadours with Good Lord Laurie. Before that was Santa Cruz's own Rabbit Truck with Burning Bridges. And leading it all off was Boot Juice with Don't Worry About Me. Boot Juice will be playing at the Redwood Mountain Affair later this month on May 30th and 31st. I don't recall exactly what day they're playing, but they will be there. And if you're looking for something to do this month, and if you're looking to catch some awesome live music, and if you want to help support your local community, you've got to go check out the Redwood Mountain Fair on May 30th and May 31st. It's the last weekend of this month, and it's going to be a really good time. The Redwood Mountain Fair is a 100% volunteer-run community festival that brings people together through music, art, and local culture while giving every dollar of its profits back to local nonprofits and service organizations. The Redwood Mountain Fair is more than a music festival. It is a celebration of community. Entirely run by dedicated volunteers, this beloved event channels its energy into something bigger, raising vital funds for nonprofits, schools, and community programs. Every ticket contributes directly to strengthening the San Lorenzo Valley nonprofits. So what else? Well, what more do you want? You got awesome live music by some of the best bands around, including Boot Juice, who you just heard, and it all goes to help your community. 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I played the Redwood Mountain Fair 2 years ago, and I'll tell you from firsthand experience, it is a good time. 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And this is The Billy Reese Show. I'm your host, Billy Reese. Next up, we've got Sierra Farrell with Hey Mama. Next up, we've got Childish Things by James McMurtry.

That was Like a Ball and Chain by Jackie Greene. Before that was Burn by Tim Montana. And kicking it off was Santa Cruz's own Rabbit Truck with A Stray. I know I said we were going to play some James McMurtry before that, but I had a minor technical issue. But I got that song queued up coming your way in just a little bit. 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This is the Billy Reese Show, and I'm your host, Billy Reese. Thanks for tuning in. We got Whiskey Myers coming up with Lonely East Texas Nights. Awesome, awesome contemporary country band. Has a lot of sweet songs out there. And this is one of my favorites. Give it a listen. Whiskey Myers.

through a little bit of indie rock today, a little bit of country rock, and now we're going to get back into some more just country feel, standard country feel. Back when my cover band was playing a lot, we used to open with this next song a lot, and this next song is by Hayes Carl. It's called I Got a Gig, and it's exactly what it sounds like. It's about having a gig.

Sturgill Simpson with Life Ain't Fair and the World Is Mean, the Drive-By Truckers with My Sweet Annette, and Hayes Carl with I Got a Gig, one of the most fun songs out there these days. 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This is the Billy Reese Show. I'm your host, Billy Reese. Thanks for tuning in. Thanks for hanging out. Thanks for sticking around, and happy Tuesday, everybody. We're coming up on the end here, so I'm going to leave you with some good ones. Right now, we've got, I meant to play this earlier, but I forgot. I got Hey Me, Hey Mama by Sierra Ferrell. The great Sierra Ferrell, one of the best country musicians, country bluegrass musicians out there these days. Can't let you go without playing some Sierra Ferrell, so here you go. Hey Me, Hey Mama.

Nick's shoulders with Rather Low and Sierra Ferrell with Hey Me, Hey Mama. 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And I'm your host, Billy Reese. Thanks for tuning in. Thanks for hanging out. If you like those last two songs, well, guys, I got something for you to do on Thursday. Down at Felton Music Hall, this fellow by the name of Dylan Earl will be playing, and from what I've gathered and from what I've been told, he's very much in the same vein as Nick Shoulders and Sierra Ferrell. So if you're interested in getting more of that country twang feel, head down to Felt Music Hall this Thursday and see Dylan Earl. Born in Louisiana and naturalized by the natural state, Dylan Earl seeks to understand himself by understanding others. His new album, Level Headed Even Smile, charts territory into his formative years discovering Arkansas, the people who showed him the ropes and the backroads, and who he hopes to become, offering poignant nostalgia, history, and a refreshingly progressive approach to country music and Western music. His newest effort is rife with wry wit, irreverence, and an endearing desire to color outside the lines. Dylan Earl will be performing live at Felton Music Hall this Thursday, May 14th at 8 p.m. Tickets available at feltonmusichall.com and the door. So if you like Nick Shoulders and you like Sierra Ferrell, go down to Felton Music Hall this Thursday and catch Dylan Earl play some more awesome country music for you guys. 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This is The Billy Reese Show. I'm your host, Billy Reese, and it's that time, guys. It's the end of the show. So I'm going to leave you with one awesome song, one of my favorite songs by Texas's own William Clark Green. This song is called She Likes the Beatles, and I want you to listen real closely to the lyrics, and then tune in next week, where we'll be playing more of the same, and even some more new stuff here on KBCZ 89.3 FM, Boulder Creek Community Radio, on The Billy Reese Show, every Tuesday from 2 p.m. to 4 p.m. Thanks for tuning in. We'll see you next week.

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This is Stir Fry, mixing it, chopping it, keeping it fresh. Thanks, Billy Reese, for having a great show today. And it was wonderful to do the switcheroo with you today in the same studio, Studio A. So here we go. You were just listening to some Jade Warrior with the Traveler. And let's continue with some more music. This is the Klinger Sisters with Walk On By.

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Happier kids, thriving

And that was The Small Faces with Something I Want to Tell You. We also had some Kitty Wells with It Wasn't God Who Made Me a Honky Tonk Woman. That goes out to Mountain Mama if she's listening. We also had Albert Collins with I Need You So. We started out that whole set of the Drive Time Show with the Klinger Sisters with Walk On By. I'm your host, Stir Fry, mixing it, chopping it, keeping it fresh here for your ride home or whatever you're doing. So let's do some little bit of weather here. What do we got going on here? I know it was super, super warm out today. And definitely was a cold morning. It's been cold, like 40. And then this morning it was like 42 and I had hope. That's right. So the weather is going to be fairly good. Let's see what we got going on here. But Boulder Creek is a low of 48 tonight with a high of 68 tomorrow, high of 79 Thursday, a high of 78 on Friday, and 68 on Saturday. So there we go for Boulder Creek. Now, when it comes to Scotts Valley, we have some patchy fog in the morning with a high of 72 tomorrow, a high of 80 on Thursday, 80 on Friday, and 73 on Saturday. So a little cooler in Boulder Creek, actually, in the next few days. Santa Cruz, it's going to be high of 72 tomorrow with that fog in the mornings, high of 77 on Thursday, 78 on Friday, 71 on Saturday. So there you go. That is our weather report here on the Drive Time Show. Let's look at the roads here from Cruise 511. It is looking like we have somewhat of the usual, except Highway 17 going north out of Beulah Park. There is some backup there. Not sure what's happening there right now. Going south on Highway 1. Is Live Oak. Through Live Oak is stop and go, not too much red, but once you get through Aptosh, you're free and clear. Going north is no problem all the way up until you hit Santa Cruz, and then on Mission Street in both directions, you have stop and go. Highway 1 going north and south up the coast is free and clear. Highway 9, we've got a little backup there at the Mount Hermon Road and Highway 9. So there is backup there. And there's a little backup there at the school. What do we got? The Boulder Creek stop sign here at 236 and Highway 9 where KBCZ is. Boulder Creek Community Radio. And of course, going north, we have the bridge work. The two bridges on Highway 9, so there is a traffic light which has got people stopped there. So this KBCZ traffic report was brought to you by Travis Martin Plumbing, located in Boulder Creek and serving Santa Cruz and the surrounding areas. There's more online at travismartinplumbing.com or the phone number is 831-461-4300. So just to let you know, travelers on Highway 9 will encounter daytime traffic control Monday through Friday at multiple locations during the week of May 11th. So that is this week. The Highway 9 San Lorenzo River and Kings Creek Bridge Replacement Project is taking place north of Boulder Creek and involves a full replacement of these bridges for the safety of the traveling public. Highway 9 Felton Pedestrian Safety Improvements Project is constructing a sidewalk and a bikeable shoulder on the southbound side of Highway 9 between the San Lorenzo Valley Schools Complex and the downtown Felton. And then downtown Felton continues with the daytime and overnight traffic control. The Highway 9 Upper Drainage and Erosion Control Improvements Project is improving the operation of key drainage systems along Highway 9, and will include culvert replacement, paving, and enhancement of erosion control systems. So this work will take place between Brookdale and the junction with Upper Highway 236.
All right, that is your weather and traffic. Let's continue. I got a live version of Happy Together with Frank Zappa and the Mothers here on 89.3 FM.

We'd like to thank you very much for coming to our concert tonight. I know that...

And you were just listening to New Order with Vanishing Point. You're listening to the Drive Time Show. I'm your host, Stir Fry. I'm in Studio A today. Not my usual, I'm usually in Studio B, but I've been in Studio A many, many times. We got John Lair coming up. I hope he knows I'm in his seat today. So we'll have to do the quick turnover. What did we have before New Order? We had this Mortal Coil with Nature's Way. And of course, Nature's Way was actually written by Randy Craig and Randy Craig Wolf, and known as Randy California. And that was by the American rock band Spirit in 1970. So let's see. We also had Let's Active with Blue Line and Lou Reed with Tell It to Your Heart, and started out that whole set with some Frank Zappa and the Mothers with Happy Together. Happy Together actually is by it's a Turtles song, because a couple of the Turtles came to work for Frank Zappa, and they did it live. So that was a super fun version of that. You're listening to Boulder Creek Community Radio, and I have an interview coming up at 5 o'clock with Eric Berman of the Bluegrass Festivals. Yep, that's right. Gonna have an interview, the Brookdale Bluegrass Band. He is from that band, Eric Berman. He's also a DJ here, so that will be super fun at 5 o'clock, so keep it locked here. What else have we got? We got some tickets also to give away from the Mountain Winery. So we have a Drive Time Show Mountain Winery ticket giveaway. What's happening at the Mountain Winery, do you ask? Well, we've got Jason Bonham's Led Zeppelin Evening. It's May 19th. We also have Tuesday, June 2nd, Yacht Rock Review. We also have Britt Floyd, Erasion and the Tribal Seeds, Happy Together Tour, a collection. The Association, the Trogs, Jason Sheff of Chicago, Gary Puckett, the Fortunes, Ron Dante, Archies, the Turtles, the Vogues, and the Cow Sills. So it's all kind of randomly put out there, but that is on July 23rd. We also have the Stray Cats August 1st, so KBCZ has tickets to give away. And today we're giving away the Jason Bonham's Led Zeppelin Evening on May 19th. So if you want to give me a call here right now at 831-703-4420, I can give you a pair of those tickets right now. So you can call me at 831-703-4420. And I got a special song here. Let's see, what do we got? Chris Spedding with Wild in the Street here on the Drive Time Show with Stir Fry.

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